Which getting up type are you? Are you the confident riser, standing up straight with Stravinsky? Or maybe you're the gentle starter, lightly lolloping to Liszt? Whatever your getting up style, the Magic Classical Breakfast Show has the right music to help you rise. 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
15: The top stories this hour. Several explosions have been reported across parts of southern Iran after the US announced it had started launching powerful strikes. Its central command says the actions in response to three tankers being hit in the Strait of Hormuz earlier. Sky's US correspondent Mark Stone is in Washington.
16: A US military source saying to me, this is punishment, not proportional. What that means is that President Trump, frankly, has had enough and is doing what he said he would do, which is to get right back at it.
15: Tehran's foreign ministry says the attacks violated an agreement setting a path towards a peace deal. Labour, the Conservatives and the Greens all say they won't stand in a by-election triggered by the resignation of Nigel Farage. The Reform UK leader is currently facing intense scrutiny over undeclared gifts. He says a vote will allow the people of Clacton to judge his actions. But Lib Dem leader Sir Ed Davey thinks it's an attempt at distraction.
17: Nigel Farage has broken the rules so badly that he doesn't want to face the music. This is an attempt to get himself out of jail free. I hope the voters of Clacton will see through it. I think they'll have enough of his dishonesty.
15: Prince Harry's accused a court of a whitewash after losing his privacy lawsuit against the Daily Mail. A judge ruled he and other celebrities had failed to prove allegations of unlawful information gathering. A mother and two children who'd not been seen for days have been found dead at their home in Bedfordshire. Police believe a murder suspect has left the country. Novak Djokovic has won the longest Wimbledon quarterfinal in history. He defeated Canada's Felix Auger-Aliassime after 5 hours and 15 minutes on centre court. And Lionel Messi says it was incredibly exciting to be part of Argentina's fight back against Egypt to keep their World Cup defence alive. They were 2-0 down with 11 minutes to go before winning 3-2 to reach the quarterfinals. From Sky News, I'm Cam Hall.
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0: 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You want something that's uplifting enough to stave off the post-lunch slump, but calm enough to help you finish the day's work in a stress-free way. Which is where I come in. I'm Tony Minviel, and weekday afternoons from 2 p.m. is when I bring you just the right selection of music for your afternoon so you won't feel sleepy or stressy. 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
14: The top stories this hour. The US military's announced it's launched a series of powerful strikes against Iran. Its central command says it follows hits yesterday on 3 commercial ships that were passing through the Strait of Hormuz. State media in Tehran's reporting several explosions in the south of the country. Both Labour and the Conservatives say they won't stand in a by-election triggered by the resignation of Nigel Farage. The Reform leaders announced he's standing down from Parliament to contest what he called a people versus the establishment vote. He's facing a new parliamentary investigation over undeclared donations. Tory leader Kemi Badenoch called it a fake by-election.
15: Nigel Farage is having a hissy fit because the first time he's actually having to deal with some real scrutiny. What this by-election is a gimmick. This is him wanting to make everything about himself.
14: The UK and European allies have agreed to spend £37 billion over the next decade on long-range precision strike capabilities. The weapons will be able to hit targets up to 2,000 kilometres away. The announcement comes as NATO leaders meet in Turkey later. Prince Harry has lost his privacy case against the publisher of the Daily Mail. The High Court threw out all claims made by the Duke and 6 other claimants, ruling they'd failed to prove their allegations. Novak Djokovic won the longest ever men's quarterfinal at Wimbledon to book his place in the last 4. The 39-year-old beat Felix Auger-Aliassime after 5 hours and 15 minutes on centre court. Djokovic admits this was one of his most special nights at the All England Club.
16: I was telling the kids to go to sleep after 4, but they didn't want to listen, and I'm glad they stayed because it was honestly one of the best matches I was part of on this court in my career.
14: And Argentina produced a stunning comeback from 2-0 down to beat Egypt 3-2 and reach the quarterfinals of the World Cup. The defending champions will play Switzerland in the last 8. From Sky News, I'm Cam Hall.
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10: The top stories this hour. The US military says it's hit 80 targets after launching airstrikes across southern Iran overnight. Air defense systems and coastal radars were among the sites listed by Central Command. It follows three tankers coming under fire in the Strait of Hormuz yesterday, threatening ceasefire plans. Our correspondent Mark Stone describes how the strikes are being viewed in Washington.
11: Punishment not proportional. I think that maybe suggests to us that this is a little bit more sustained than the tit-for-tat that we have seen since that memorandum of understanding was signed on the 17th of June.
10: Iran's military has vowed a crashing response. Labour and the Conservatives have announced they won't stand candidates in the Clacton by-election after it was triggered by Nigel Farage, the Reform UK leader who's facing a new parliamentary investigation over undeclared donations, has confirmed he'll fight to take back his seat in Essex. Tory leader Kemi Badenoch called it a fake election, while Labour says it's a circus. Here's what people in Clacton think.
12: He can do no wrong. You tell me this lot that's in now haven't got any dodgy dealings.
13: They're all the same to me. They promise everything and give you nothing.
14: I do care, but I'm not sure if he's totally honest, to be fair. I don't know if it's all true.
10: The UK will lead European allies in stepping up funding for long-range precision strike capabilities. It's been agreed as NATO leaders meet in Turkey later. Warnings have been issued over chilling speeds being clocked on UK roads. The RAC says more than 30,000 motorists last year were found doing 30 miles per hour or more on streets where the limit's 20. Police twice recorded drivers doing 161 miles per hour. Novak Djokovic has won the longest ever men's quarter-final at Wimbledon. He beat Felix Auger-Aliassime over 5 hours and 15 minutes. And Fulham have appointed Alvaro Arbeloa as the club's new manager. He replaces Marco Silva at Craven Cottage on a 3-year deal. From Sky News, I'm Cam Hall.
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0: 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Are you the up and at 'em sort, bouncing out of bed to Beethoven? Or perhaps you're the hitting the snooze button two or maybe three times, reluctantly rising to Rachmaninoff? 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
10: The top stories this hour. Several explosions have been reported across parts of southern Iran after the US announced it had started launching powerful strikes. It follows hits yesterday on three commercial ships that were passing through the Strait of Hormuz. Washington's also revoked a license allowing the sale of Iranian oil. It appears the major parties won't challenge Nigel Farage's attempt to return as an MP in the Clacton by-election. The Reform UK leader resigned his Essex seat yesterday, claiming parliamentary probes into undeclared donations are being used as a political tool. Labour, the Greens and the Conservatives have confirmed they won't put candidates forward. Reform's deputy leader Richard Tice says they're running scared.
11: These other parties, they've been hounding us. They've been saying that Nigel is guilty and that this may lead to a by-election. Nigel's had enough of it and has said, bring it on. He's bringing it on. And all of a sudden, they're now running for the hills. You can't see them for dust.
10: The UK and European allies have agreed to spend £37 billion over the next decade on long-range precision strike capabilities. Today's announcement comes as NATO leaders meet in Turkey. An investigation's found unsafe baby pillows, sleeping bags and self-feeding bottle holders were among items being sold online in the UK. Consumer group Which warned some were potentially lethal. Novak Djokovic won the longest ever men's quarterfinal at Wimbledon to book his place in the last four. The 39-year-old beat Felix Auger-Aliassime after 5 hours and 15 minutes. Djokovic admits this was one of his most special nights on centre court.
12: I was telling the kids to go to sleep after the fourth, but they didn't want to listen. And I'm glad they stayed because it was honestly one of the best matches I was part of on this court in my career.
10: And Lionel Messi says his Argentina team never gives up after they produced an epic comeback to reach the World Cup quarterfinals. They were 2-0 down against Egypt, but won 3-2 in Atlanta. From Sky News, I'm Cam Hall.
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11: The top stories this hour. The US military says it's hit 80 targets after launching airstrikes across southern Iran overnight. Air defense systems and coastal radars were among the sites listed by Central Command. It follows three tankers coming under fire in the Strait of Hormuz yesterday. Correspondent Mark Stone describes how the strikes are being viewed in Washington.
12: Punishment not proportional. I think that maybe suggests to us that this is a little bit more sustained than the tit-for-tat that we have seen since that memorandum of understanding was signed on the 17th of June.
11: Iran's military has vowed a crushing response. The UK will lead European allies in stepping up funding for long-range precision strike capabilities as NATO leaders meet in Turkey later. They've committed to spending £37 billion over the next decade on weapons capable of hitting targets up to 2,000 kilometres away. Next, Labour, the Conservatives, the Liberal Democrats, the Green Party and Restore Britain have all ruled out contesting the Clacton by-election triggered by the resignation of Nigel Farage. The Reform leader says he'll restand for the Essex seat as he faces investigations over undeclared donations. He insists he's done nothing wrong. We've been speaking to people in the constituency.
13: And I think it's high time the people of Clacton voted with a person who represents politics of the day.
14: I'll vote for him. I think we'll get voted back in. That's why he's doing it.
15: Well, it's just a way of kicking the can down the street. He's not taking accountability. He's just hoping it doesn't catch up with him.
11: Trains are disrupted ahead of an amber heat health alert kicking in for parts of the Midlands and southern England this morning. The UK is in its third heatwave in as many months, with highs of 35 degrees Celsius forecast in parts this week. And finally this morning, the lineup for the quarterfinals is complete at the World Cup. Lionel Messi helped Argentina come from 2-0 down to beat Egypt 3-2. Elsewhere, Switzerland got past a Colombia on pens. Hot and sunny for much of the UK with highs in the south at 34 Celsius. That's the latest. I'm Becky Cahill.
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0: In the Park for this morning, coming to an end with Stephen Huff playing his arrangement of a Korean piece called Arirang. And Stephen Huff is the star of our album of the week on Magic Classical Piano Postcards. This is new one. Hear a track from that later on this morning with Tim Smith, who's here from 10. We're back in the park tomorrow morning, usual time, from 5.
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13: The top stories this hour. All of the major political parties have announced they won't be running in the Clacton by-election triggered by the resignation of Nigel Farage. Anna Turley is chair of the Labour Party.
14: Why should everyone dance to Nigel Farage's tune? He has a mandate. He's been elected. The Parliamentary Standards Commission should be allowed to do his work. All the evidence should be put before the British people and then we should make a decision. This kind of showcase sort of election is all about a distraction because he won't answer the questions.
13: Well, the Reform leader says he will be re-standing for the Essex seat as he faces investigations over undeclared donations and insists he's done nothing wrong. Our reporter Harrison Cable's been speaking to people in Mr. Farage's constituency.
15: People should be given a second chance in life. I don't really have any axe to grind.
16: Do you think that Nigel Farage will still be the MP when the...
15: Definitely.
17: I mean, I'm going to vote for the most anti-reform person I can possibly find.
13: Iran says it's targeted 85 American military sites in Bahrain and Kuwait. It's after the country promised a crushing response to strikes by the US overnight. Its attacks were in retaliation to ships being targeted in the Strait of Hormuz yesterday. NATO leaders have gathered in Turkey for a summit focusing on defence investment and support for Ukraine. Both US President Donald Trump and our Prime Minister Sir Keir Starmer are there. Some trains are running at slow speeds or not at all as the UK experiences its third heat wave in as many months. Temperatures are forecast to hit 33 degrees Celsius in parts this week. An amber heat health alert kicks in for areas in the Midlands and southern England in a couple of hours' time. And the quarterfinal lineup for the World Cup is complete. Joe Rawson reports from the US.
18: Lionel Messi says his Argentina team never gives up. They were 2-0 down against Egypt with 11 minutes of normal time remaining, but won 3-2 in Atlanta. Argentina will play Switzerland next after they beat Colombia in a penalty shootout following a goalless draw in their last 16 tie. There are no matches at the tournament today.
13: Hot and sunny for much of the UK with highs in the south at 34 Celsius. That's the latest. I'm Becky Cahill.
0: Good morning. A quotation for the day. Poet Jean de La Fontaine, born this day in 1621. Nothing is as dangerous as an ignorant friend. A wise enemy is to be preferred.
12: Charles Nau on Magic Classical.

Good old Zadok the Priest with the 16 and Harry Christopher's commanding proceedings. And starting us off for Magic Classical Breakfast for this Wednesday, the 8th of July. Morning, Charles with you from an already sun-drenched and already very warm Magic Classical East Midlands. There was a really nice cool breeze last night, though. That was a great bonus. Slept with the window open. Just enjoyed the wafting of the breeze. Anyway, looks like we're brewing up for a hot day. Hope you're in satisfactory form, or even better than satisfactory, which I think we will count as a bonus. Questions of the day will be along as usual, about 7:30 and 8:30. Screen time after 9. And now, a quick march. Jeremiah Clarke's The King's March with trumpeter Wynton Marsalis and the English Chamber Orchestra.

the great Wynton Marsalis and his shiny trumpet. Quick look at the papers this morning. What's going on? Well, there are two front page characters today. The front pages of basically all Nigel Farage or Prince Harry or both. The Eye leads with Farage quitting as an MP and gambling his future on a new by-election as parliamentary standards investigations into his finances continue. In his speech yesterday, he insisted he's done nothing wrong. In The Express, let the people be the judges of my actions, says Farage, as he forces a by-election in which he will seek re-election as the MP for Clacton. He's desperate, says The Mirror, a cynical resignation stunt ending in humiliation, as the other main parties all say they won't contest the seat. The Telegraph says the Farage gamble turned to farce after the Tories and Labour refused to stand against him. Also on the front page, the government spending watchdog, the OBR, says Andy Burnham will face £120 billion of tax rises or deep spending cuts if Britain's debt is not going to spiral out of control. The Guardian says the £5 million gift that Nigel Farage received from a crypto billionaire was reported to the National Crime Agency by bankers who were concerned it may have been laundered money. And The Times splits the front page between the Labour and Conservative decision not to participate in what the headline calls Farage's fake contest, and the Duke of Sussex and six other claimants losing their privacy case against the publisher of the Daily Mail and the Mail on Sunday. The Mail, no surprise, goes big on that. Vindicated is the big banner headline. After a 46-day High Court case costing over £50 million, one of Britain's top judges rejected every single allegation. Harry caned, says the Sun headline, or a slight variation for the Sun in Scotland, which makes it Harry Payne. Anyway, it calls it a huge victory for press freedom and says in the wake of the decision, the Prince hit out at what he called a complete and obvious whitewash. Those stories and others waiting in the papers today. And now to Sibelius and his Corellia Suite. First movement here played by Sinfonia Lati.

0: grand, vigorous rendition of the start of the Corelia Suite by Sibelius Sinfonia Latti, conducted by Osmo Vanska. 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Just click where it says premium. If you have already done that, then we've got a bonus bit of music from T. Stewart, the Isle of the Blessed, coming up in the next little moment or two. Then it'll be Bach Jr., and then Question of the Day, Mark 1.
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11: 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Drum roll. Whole grain wheat. No, that's it. A single ingredient, high fibre cereal. Shredded Wheat. It simply does it. I'm telling you, that's it. 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
12: Major problems this morning for traffic heading towards Gatwick Airport as the M23 remains closed southbound and could be for quite some time as investigation work continues following a serious accident in the early hours between the M25 and Junction 10 for Crawley, with queues on the M25, that was the M26. Queues in Essex heading into Chelmsford as you'd north on the A130, that's partially blocked approaching the A12 and the Howe Green interchange. And problems in Derbyshire and Chesterfield this morning, the A617 remains closed westbound between the M1 at Junction 29 and the A61 at the Hornsbridge roundabout.
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cellist Nicholas Alstedt with Arcangelo and Bach CPE's Cello Concerto, the third movement. Now then, time for Question of the Day, Mark 1. From the Magic Town Riddler,

What am I? I am nothing more than holes tied to each other, but I can be as strong as steel. What am I? As ever, all suggestions are welcome. No answer is too daft. All prizes are completely and utterly imaginary, and all the better for that. Think of the environmental savings. 61054 is the text number to start your message with Charles so it knows to come to me. Or by email, it's charles@magic.co.uk. We'll sort it out this side of 8:00.

From the pen of Frédéric Chopin and the nimble fingers of Jean-Yves Thibaudet, Chopin's Minute Waltz. 7:30 headlines this morning. NATO's Secretary General has said fresh US airstrikes on 80 Iranian targets overnight were absolutely necessary after three tankers were targeted in the Strait of Hormuz. Sirens have been sounding in Bahrain and Kuwait as Iran responds. Nurses in England could be offered cheaper rents on disused NHS land. That's under proposals to promote recruitment in expensive areas. Virgin Media has been fined £28 million for preventing customers cancelling contracts over a three-year period. The regulator Ofcom found millions of callers were put through hassle and difficulty when trying to switch providers. And the longest ever Wimbledon men's quarter-final ended with Novak Djokovic booking his place in the last four, beating Félix Auger-Aliassime in just over 5 hours. Arthur Ferry hopes to join him later. He's already the first British wildcard to reach this stage of a Grand Slam. 5 hours. I don't know how they do it. I know I've said it before. I'm just amazed. Weather. Scotland, Northern Ireland and the north of England have cloud this morning, though that should make way for sunshine by the afternoon. Again today, the further south you go, the more sun there is, and therefore the hotter it gets. Yes, we understand this. Top temperatures, 22 in the north, 32 in the southeast. Question of the day, Mark 1 today from the Magic Town Riddler. I am nothing more than holes tied to each other, but I can be as strong as steel. What am I? 61054, the text number. Start your message with Charles or email charles at magic.co.uk. Sort it out before 8. Now from the Gilbert and Sullivan repertoire, the overture to the Yeoman of the Guard.

0: The Yeoman of the Guard, the overture played by the Royal Ballet Sinfonia, Andrew Penny conducting. Which reminds me of the, it's the Yeoman Warders, isn't it? No, it's not. What are the Beefeaters? Whatever they're properly called, they still go round stamping on the floor just before the state opening of Parliament, don't they? Still go around stamping on the floor at the Palace of Westminster to check if there's any strange reverberations coming from underneath. Just basically checking that Guy Fawkes hasn't been resurrected. Magic Classical. And we're wandering our way delicately into what's certainly around these parts a very sunny Wednesday. And Vivaldi on the way pretty soon.
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Vivaldi writes his concerto for two violins in A minor and thus requires the services of two violinists. As luck would have it, canvassing the local bus stops, we found Jonathan Rees and Iona Brown, violins both, there with the Academy of St Martin in the Fields. It's amazing what talented people you find just hanging around waiting for a gig, really. This is Igor Levit at the piano now, playing some Liszt, his Liebestraum No. 3.

Liszt's Liebestraum number 3 in A flat, if you're counting. Igor Levit doing the honours at the piano. Well, now we'll sort out the outstanding matter of question of the day, Mark 1, pretty shortly. The mysterious object. What is it? We'll compare notes, put our heads together, dish out the imaginary prizes in a moment or two. First, this is the last rose of summer. Now, I hope this is not putting the kibosh on a nice summer, but if as a personal request, if we could have a summer that's like they used to be, you know, not absolutely monstrous heat wave. I don't wish to be finicky about this, but if we could avoid another heat wave, that would be great. Gerald Peregrine at the cello, with his cello, rather, playing The Last Rose of Summer.

Last Rose of Summer, played by Gerald Peregrine. Let's sort out question of the day, Mark 1, from the Magic Town Riddler. I am nothing more than holes tied to each other, but I can be as strong as steel. What am I? Could the answer be a cobweb, says Arlene, in a sticky Suffolk. Waddo, says Jane Eyre Cardiff, happy hump day to all who celebrate. Are you a net, perchance? One thing I've never worked out is how to tell someone they have a hole in their fishnets without sounding sarcastic. Well, is this a problem that arises regularly? I don't know. Chaos in the near Cardiff area, as yesterday was bin day, but no bin men turned up. Seagulls have definitely struck. Oh, yes, I can imagine the mess. Sarah of the fine city says, is the answer foam? Just one of those answers you say to yourself, thinking about the different types of foam you get. Then I thought of candy floss, and my mind drifted. Is cake foam? Soft coffee and walnut? Sarah of the fine city, struggling, she says, to stay focused. Oh, I understand. Daniel, the paramedic, says, good morning from a warm and sunny Lower Early. I think this must be a spider's web, because all of us Gen X grew up with being told a spider's silk was stronger than steel for its weight. Mind you, we also grew up being told that a swan could break your arm with its wing. Funnily enough, after 31 years as a paramedic, the only injury I have never had to deal with is somebody with a fracture to any arm bone from a particularly vexatious swan. If I'm correct, I claim air conditioning as my prize because the NHS doesn't believe in aircon. Oh dear. Yes, interesting about the swans though, yeah. I've not had my arm broken by a swan, no. I did have the buttons on my coat attacked by one once. We were throwing food to the ducks and swan, and a big swan came lumbering out of the water and took a fancy to the button on my coat. They've got a firm grip, certainly. Steve says, Moira just poked her head around the shower door, said the answer is a spider's web. I'm not one to argue. I think it's right. Off out for a coolish walk in a sunny Brockworth, or Steve and Moira. Too easy, this, says Chris in Beverly. The answer's a net. Well, it may be, but certainly what it says on the sheet of power is a chain. I know, we're not going to quibble, especially in the current heatwave conditions. You know, we don't want to wind each other up. We don't want the situation turning ugly. But a chain is what it says here. But, as always, no answer is wrong. Question of the day, Mark 2, will be along as we get towards 8:30. This is from Adis Evanson, and it is called Flow.

0: Edith Evanson and Esther Abrami, piano and violin, respectively. It is Evanson's composition called Flow. If you're with us on Premium between now and the news, a TV theme of old that I think you'll recognise. The other side of the news, our journey into this Wednesday continues with Mozart.
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9: The top stories this hour. The Greens are the last major political party to confirm they won't be putting forward a candidate in the Clacton by-election. It's been triggered by the resignation of Reform's leader, who faces investigations over undeclared donations.
10: Nigel Farage is having a hissy fit because the first time he's actually having to deal with some real scrutiny. What this by-election is a gimmick.
9: Tory leader Kemi Badenoch there. Mr Farage insists he's done nothing wrong. We've been speaking to people in the constituency in Essex.
11: I think it's high time the people of Clacton voted with a person who represents politics of the day.
12: I'll vote for him. I think we'll get voted back in. That's why he's doing it.
13: Well, it's just a way of kicking the can down the street. He's not taking accountability. He's just hoping it doesn't catch up with him.
9: The head of NATO's described US attacks on Iran overnight as absolutely necessary. American officials say they launched over 80 strikes as punishment for Iran attacking ships in the Strait of Hormuz. Tehran has retaliated by targeting sites in Bahrain and Kuwait. Middle East correspondent Adam Parsons in Jerusalem says the choice of target is significant.
14: In a sense, what you have then is pretty much almost tit for tat, around 80 American attacks, around 80 Iranian attacks. Although once again notable that Iran is attacking Bahrain and Kuwait, trying to sow chaos across the Gulf region.
9: Amber heat health alerts will kick in for parts of the Midlands and southern England in around an hour's time. The UK is in its third heat wave in as many months. Virgin Media has been fined £28 million for preventing customers from cancelling contracts over a three-year period. Regulator Ofcom found millions of callers were put through hassle and difficulty when trying to switch providers. The company's since made several changes to its processes. And the lineup for the quarterfinals is complete at the World Cup. Lionel Messi helped Argentina come from 2-0 down to beat Egypt 3-2 last night. Switzerland got past Colombia on pens. Hot and sunny for much of the UK with highs in the south at 34 Celsius. That's the latest. I'm Becky Cahill.
0: Good morning. A quotation for the day. John D. Rockefeller, born this day in 1839. I do not think that there is any other quality so essential to success of any kind as the quality of perseverance. It overcomes almost everything, even nature.
8: Charles Nunn on Magic Classical.

It's got a great summery feel about it, hasn't it? Dinah Klein and Act Music, Mozart, the first movement, the Allegro, with the Academy of St. Martin in the Fields, conducted by Neville Mariner. 9 minutes past eight on this Wednesday, the 8th of July. Morning, Charles with you, live from a very sunny and blue-skied magic classical East Midlands. Looking lovely outside my window, actually. Yep. And fine day for tennis playing, no doubt, at Wimbledon, if you can stand the heat. And if you can stand the pollen, which is very high again. I read in the Times this morning that one of the things they're seeing most of at the on-site pharmacy and medical help place at Wimbledon, they're seeing a lot of sales of blister plasters because apparently stiletto heels are very much in this year. So there's an awful lot of people hobbling in there going, "I've got any blister plasters?" And various foot ointments. So sales doing well there. And also antihistamines selling extremely well. Not least because, I mean, the pollen levels are high everywhere, but Wimbledon is surrounded by beautiful displays of flowers and lots of grass and greenery and and so on. As ever, there's something out to get you. We'll have question of the day, Mark 2, as we get towards 8:30. Right now, Beethoven, the first movement of his first piano sonata, and in command, Daniel Barenboim.

0: Daniel Barenboim playing Beethoven Piano Sonata No. 1 on Magic Classical. Oh, while I remember to mention it, because these things will slip one's mind, especially if one is packing for a holiday, next week I won't be with you for Magic Classical Breakfast, having a week off in some sunshine. Hopefully not too much sunshine, but you see what I mean. And looking after the show in my absence will be the splendid David Prever. If you don't already know David, and you probably do because he's been around in all sorts of places for many a year, but if you don't know David Prever, get to know him over the weekend because he's with us on weekend afternoons, Saturday and Sundays, 2 until 6 on Magic Classical. And then you'll know what you're dealing with when David looks after this show next week. He's grand. Give him a warm welcome, please. As for today, Tim Smith is back from 10 this morning. And before we get to Tim from 9...
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0: Including, but not limited to...

Just a little taste of the screen-related delights coming up in Screen Time after 9 this morning. Now, the preludium from the Holberg Suite of Grieg.

0: The Mito Chamber Orchestra, conducted by Seiji Ozawa, and playing the Preludium from the Holberg Suite of Edvard Grieg. Now, you know how we get distracted from whatever we're supposed to be doing periodically, and Daniel the paramedic distracted us by talk of swans and this age-old allegation that a swan can break your arm with its wing if it feels like it. And he was saying that in over 30 years as a paramedic, just about the only thing he hasn't had to fix is somebody with a broken arm after an attack by a swan. Janie of Cardiff says, as swans are technically all the property of His Majesty, only the ones in England and Wales, I think, if I remember. But yeah, but I get your drift. If one did break someone's arm or steal a button off their coat, could His Majesty be served with an ASBO for failing to control a wild animal? Signed, Janie of Cardiff, but probably soon to be in near the Tower of London for that one. We'll come and visit you. Do you want us to send a cake with a file in?
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14: Long delays heading out of Sunderland this morning on the A19. An accident still partially blocking the southbound carriageway between Seaton and the Merton interchange, but another accident now partially blocking the northbound carriageway just north of the Herrington interchange. Severe delays for traffic going towards Gatwick this morning as the M23 remains closed southbound following this morning's serious accident to the M25 and Junction 10 for Crawley, with lengthy queues back along the M25 back towards the M26, and a waiting time now of up to 2 hours for passenger Eurotunnel service at Folkestone.
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The Academy of Ancient Music, Berlin, and Bach there on the G string, the orchestral suite number 3. Time for question of the day, mark 2. Mark 1, the answer was a chain.

There were a number of suggestions of a net, which seemed fine as well, because we don't do wrong, just variable shades of rightness here. Question of the day, Mark 2. In the nursery rhyme, Jack and Jill, after the unfortunate tumble encountered by Jack, how are his injuries treated? In the nursery rhyme, Jack and Jill, after the unfortunate tumble taken by Jack, how are his injuries treated? What do you think? All suggestions welcome. 61054 is the text number. Just make Charles your first word. Or by email, it's charles@magic.co.uk. While we consider, here are the Gregorian brothers. There's two of them. And this is Donsbat.

The Grigorian brothers, Slava and Leonard Grigorian, from Kazakhstan originally, but in later life Australia-based, and that was Don's bat, the bat in question being a cricket bat that was used by Sir Donald Bradman against England at Trent Bridge in the Ashes a long, long time ago. But they saw it in a museum, and that's what inspired that. 8:32 headlines this morning. Iran says it's targeted 85 US military sites in the Middle East in retaliation for fresh American strikes overnight. Sirens have been heard in Bahrain and Kuwait. The US says its action was punishment for attacks on tankers in the Strait of Hormuz yesterday. Virgin Media has been handed the biggest ever fine under consumer protection rules by the regulator Ofcom. It'll have to pay a £28 million penalty for making it too hard for

customers to cancel contracts over a three-year period. And all major political parties have refused to run in the Clacton by-election to challenge Nigel Farage. The Reform UK leader quit as MP for the Essex constituency yesterday, but will stand again, with Count Binface amongst the known challengers. Weather. Scotland, Northern Ireland and the north of England have cloud this morning, but that should make way for sunshine by the afternoon. Again today, the further south you go, the more sun there is. Top temperatures 22 in the north, 32 in the southeast. Dry and clear tonight, and then dry and hot or very hot again tomorrow. Question of the day, Mark 2 today. In the nursery rhyme Jack and Jill, after the unfortunate tumble encountered by Jack, how are his injuries treated? Jack and Jill. They went down the hill, you know, yes. After the unfortunate tumble that ensues, how are Jack's injuries treated? 61054, the text number. Make Charles your first word, or by email, charles@magic.co.uk. Now, Georges Bizet, and a moment or two from Carmen with the soprano Igor Akhmetchina and tenor Freddy De Tomaso.

0: told him, the Segedia from Bizet's Carmen. On weather matters, Nasher, morning Nasher, says, I suppose number 10 are all of a tiz at the moment, what with one incoming and one outgoing PM, but can't they find time to appoint a minister for drought? It worked well in 1976, for those of us who were there. About 3 days after the minister was appointed, we had enough rain, we didn't know what to do with it. Well, my chums and I knew what to do with it. We ran about in it, getting refreshingly wet. Ah, the good old days, says Nasher. Yes, remembering that record-setting, but now record-broken, summer of 1976. And yeah, there was a, that's right. Was it Dennis Howell? That's the name that's sort of flashing in my head. Dennis Howell being appointed Minister for Drought, and that he obviously did a rain dance or something, and it promptly rained a lot. And yes, I too recall enjoying the rain and going, oh, thank you. Have a good day. We'll have some Haydn on the way pretty soon. And this side of nine, resolving question of the day, Mark 2. The other side of the nine, it'll be screen time.
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Cellist Christian Pierre Lamarca with the Haydn's Cello Concerto No. 1, the third movement. After our mention of Sir Don Bradman, when I played the Gregorian Brothers a few minutes ago, that inspires Stephen Weatherby to say, did you know he was a modest musician as well? There are recordings of his song Every Day is a Rainbow Day. Lovely recordings of it online by his granddaughter Greta. I did not know. Thank you. As ever, every day is a school day. And Lydia says, at 9 I'll be moving upstairs to my office, which looks like a shrine to Don Bradman, who is, in my humble opinion, the greatest ever cricketer. The walls are covered with pictures, caps, postcards, etc. All sorts of memorabilia. Just a shame it's all so ridiculously hot in there.

National Philharmonic Orchestra, conducted by Charles Gerhard, and playing that splendid saraband by Handel. Question of the day, Mark 2, asked the following. In the nursery rhyme Jack and Jill, after the unfortunate tumble taken by Jack, how are his injuries treated? Christine calls from a glorious Liverpool to say, I remember Jack being treated with vinegar and brown paper. I imagine he smelt like a mobile chip shop after that. Lovely. Anne got this one, says Tony in Hathern. Vinegar and brown paper. She's an ex-nurse. She knows these things. The Loxley adults are just back from a wonderful Norwegian cruise from Southampton, but now back to the grim reality of work. Welcome back. Greetings from a sunny Northumberland, say Fiona and John, not in Dumfries. On the run, obviously. Jack's injuries were treated with vinegar and brown paper. As a retired nurse, I understand that this treatment has fallen out of favour, mostly due to people using vinegar for their salad dressings and brown paper being difficult to find as nobody sends parcels anymore. Well, yes, they do, but they're probably wrapped in something else now. Yes, there may be other reasons why that treatment has fallen by the wayside. I know this one, last one I know, says Margaret, in Clumber Park, just over the border into Nottinghamshire. That's a picture of Clumber Park. No heat wave in lovely Lark Hole, dull and cool, but we were in Derbyshire recently and it was very, very hot. Cooler is nice, but we'd like some sun. Ah, fusspots. Just trying to make me toast, says Pauline of the Mendips. When you asked about Jack and Jill and how was Jack's head mended after he tumbled down the hill, the words came into my head of vinegar and brown paper. I can't bring the actual words to mind, but that's my offering. I also think the Jack and Jill rhyme came from the village of Kilmersdon, which is not too far from where we live in Somerset. Does it now? Oh, I know this one, says Anita, the nanny. A benefit of spending my life singing nursery rhymes. It's vinegar and brown paper. He went to bed to mend his head with vinegar and brown paper. Have a good day, you and young Hera. And vinegar and brown paper, says Helen in the Vale of Glamorgan. As a child of the late 50s, early 60s, that always seemed a little extreme, even if your leg had to be hanging off before a parent would bother the doctor with you. Yes. Yes. Day off school. You had to be either dead or worse, really, didn't you? Yeah. Brown paper, although I believe there are some versions in which he's treated with sugar and rum, which may have been more pleasurable, but vinegar and brown paper is what it says here. Well done. Here's some Hans Zimmer, music for Euphoria. This is Joshua Tree.

0: Music for Euphoria by the omnipresent Hans Zimmer. If you're with us on Premium between now and the news, we'll journey into Children's Corner with Claude Debussy. After the news, it's our Wednesday morning screen time in Potter World to start with.
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13: Top stories this hour. All of the major political parties have announced they won't be running in the Clacton by-election triggered by the resignation of Nigel Farage. Anna Turley is chair of the Labour Party.
14: Why should everyone dance to Nigel Farage's tune? He has a mandate. He's been elected. The Parliamentary Standards Commission should be allowed to do his work. All the evidence should be put before the British people, and then we should make a decision. This kind of showcase sort of election is all about a distraction because he won't answer the questions.
13: The Reform leader says he'll re-stand for the Essex seat as he faces investigations over undeclared donations and insists he's done nothing wrong. Our reporter Harrison Cable's been speaking to people in the constituency.
15: People should be given a second chance in life. I don't really have any axe to grind.
16: Do you think that Nigel Farage will still be the MP when the...
17: Definitely.
18: I mean, I'm going to vote for the most anti-reform person I can possibly find.
13: Iran says it's targeted 85 US military sites in the Middle East in retaliation for fresh American strikes overnight. Sirens have been heard in Bahrain and Kuwait. The US says its action was punishment for attacks on tankers in the Strait of Hormuz yesterday. Virgin Media has been handed the biggest ever fine under consumer protection rules by the regulator Ofcom. It will have to pay a £28 million penalty for making it too hard for customers to cancel contracts over a three-year period. The company has since made several changes to its processes. An amber heat health alert has just kicked in for parts of the Midlands and southern England. Highs of 35 degrees Celsius are forecast this week. And the quarterfinal lineup for the World Cup is complete. Joe Rawson reports from the US.
19: Lionel Messi says his Argentina team never gives up
4: They were 2-0 down against Egypt with 11 minutes of normal time remaining, but won 3-2 in Atlanta. Argentina will play Switzerland next after they beat Colombia in a penalty shootout following a goalless draw in their last 16 tie. There are no matches at the tournament today.
17: Hot and sunny for much of the UK with highs in the south at 34 Celsius. That's the latest. I'm Becky Cahill.
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0: Good morning. A quotation for the day. Actress Angelica Houston, born this day in 1951. I think women like to conquer hearts. Men like to conquer countries.
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22: I don't think you're listening, Chief. 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
23: Who should we be looking for? Somebody nice? Somebody you could like?
24: Somebody with a brain? Somebody you could talk to?
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25: $10,000 for me by myself. For that, you get the head, the tail, the whole damn thing.
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23: It's Leviosa, not Leviosa.
0: Oh, yes, so it is. Yeah, but if you wave your wand in the right direction, you can have some Harry Potter music. Hang on a minute. Let me just tell you some other things that are in Screen Time this morning. Born Free and Dear England. And we'll visit the Super Mario Galaxy and hear from relatively recent release, The Miniature Wife, as well. Starting off, though, as promised in Harry Potter World, specifically Harry Potter and the Philosopher's Stone, music by John Williams. This is Harry's Wondrous World.

E.T. does definitely make a little appearance during that, doesn't it? Mind you, he did say he would be right here, so fair enough. Harry's Wondrous World, John Williams. Well, now, we find ourselves on the 8th of July. That, apart from anything else, the birthday of Kevin Bacon. He was born on this day in 1958. So, birthday wave in the direction of Kevin Bacon with this music from a thriller, crime thriller, back in 2003, in which he played a detective. It's Mystic River. And the music for this, by the same person who directed the film, Clint Eastwood.

0: The cellist Kian Sultani playing Love and Death from the film Perfume, and before that, Clint Eastwood's music for Mystic River in honour of Kevin Bacon's birthday. He was born this day in 1958. Now to the 60s, 1966, and Born Free, complete with Oscar-winning music by John Barry. And a dilemma here, what to do with Elsa, one of the lionesses, being raised. Kendall, Jeffrey Keane, tells Joy, Virginia McKenna, that a zoo is the only option.
1: The point is, I'm afraid, that you can't keep Elsa any longer. I'm sorry, but I think you've got to find some zoo that will take her.
2: I don't want her to go to a zoo. I want to set her free.

0: could he write for horns and strings. The warmth in the harmonies and the brass there just gets me every time. It's beautiful. And well worthy of its Oscar, John Barry's music for Born Free. Now, let me offer you some clues about the last piece I'll play in Screen Time this morning before I hand over to Tim Smith at 10. I'll finish off today with a 1993 historical romance film. This one filmed at Karikari Beach in New Zealand. Lead actress Holly Hunter played most of the instrumental sequences herself in this film. And Anna Paquin became the second youngest person to win an Oscar for this film. But because of the age rating given to the movie, she wasn't able to watch her own award-winning performance for 7 years. What might it be then, this 1993 historical romance film? A lot of filming in New Zealand. Holly Hunter playing an instrument. 61054, the text number. Just make the first word of the text Charles. That way it comes to me. By email, it's charles@magic.co.uk. We'll have music from it just before 10. On the way very soon, we're off into the Super Mario Galaxy.
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Such a good time piece of music, that, by Koji Kondo, the Gusty Garden Galaxy for Super Mario Galaxy. On Screen Time from Magic Classical. Now to one from this year, one that takes its inspiration from Frankenstein, the legendary Mary Shelley story, and stars Jesse Buckley playing not one part but two, and Christian Bale. We are talking The Bride. Music's by Hilda Gudnadottir. This is Till the End of Time.

Hildur Guðnadóttir, who wrote that and played cello on it, the music from The Bride. Having touched earlier on the matter of Jack and Jill in Question of the Day, and specifically Jack falling down the hill, I'm pleased to report that Steve and Moira have been up the hill and back down again, and they're safe. Thank you for the photos from your walk up Castle Hill and down again. Nice view up there, bit hot now, so back for cool drinks and breakfast. That's Steve and Moira in a getting hotter Brockworth. Oh, and mentioned earlier on the matter of the Minister for Drought, who was appointed in 1976 and immediately resolved the drought problem by causing rain. And I said Dennis Howell was the name I remembered.

Christine says Dennis Howell was my uncle, so everybody in my family remembers that summer well. It wasn't Dennis who did a rain dance. He always told us it was somebody he met in Mexico when he went over for the Olympics. He was also the first minister of sport. And this person contacted him and told him he'd done a rain dance for him. It worked so well, he went on to become Minister of Flood. He was a lifelong fan of a water grid ever after, but couldn't get anyone in Parliament interested. Oh, don't start me. National Water Grid would solve so much, wouldn't it? Thank you for that, Christine, and memories of your Uncle Dennis. Sticking with recent screen offerings, how about this music from The Sheep Detectives by Christoph Beck.

0: Music by Christoph Beck. That was Every Sheep Should Have a Name from the Sheep Detectives. We enjoyed the Sheep Detectives a lot. Nice film with a lot of warmth about it. Now, there seems to be quite a lot of football going on at the moment. I don't know if you've noticed some sort of international challenge, but anyway, to footballing matters now with Dear England and Gareth Southgate, Joseph Fiennes, here suggesting a plan of campaign for the England football team.
1: Do you know what makes up a story? A three-act structure. Beginning, middle, and end. And do you know what I think our problem has been? You lot turn up, a new team, and everybody expects us to be instantly here, always on the cusp of victory without properly building from the ground up. So, what if we relieved ourselves of that pressure? What if we planned for a longer journey?

0: What's Your England? Music by Comac for Dear England. Talking of which, I noticed in the news this morning that Jordan Henderson, after he sustained that weird arm injury or wrist injury, when he did something as innocuous as jumping over an advertising hoarding while doing a celebration, the England team is apparently going to be instructed by Mr. Tuchel not to jump over the advertising hoardings anymore. I don't know if he's going to produce an exhaustive list of things they're not to do. Is he going to come over all Joyce Grenfell? Just go around the team going, no, don't do that. No, don't do that either. It's a dangerous world out there. Screen Time continues with Hobson's Choice very shortly.
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Music by Malcolm Arnold, the Overture and Shoe Ballet for Hobson's Choice. Morning, Sue, who says we watched The Sheep Detectives at the weekend when friends were staying, as the rain put play to plans here in Scotland. And our other viewing was the beautiful Il Postino, such a moving film, even more so as Massimo Troisi, the lead actor and director, died less than 36 hours after filming was completed. And what a score, too. Yes, beautiful, isn't it? Now, a couple of pieces from Isabel Waller-Bridge coming up. In a moment or two, the latest, the theme for The Miniature Wife. First, this from The Boy, The Mole, The Fox and The Horse.

0: Isabel Waller-Bridge, the theme for The Miniature Wife. Haven't seen it yet. Seen some not very complimentary reviews, have you? As for the last piece in Screen Time this morning, this will be The Piano, filmed in New Zealand, says Renata. Oh, and Golden Muffin, my Oranda tank fish, say hello.
1: Hello, fish.
0: And Pam in Berkshire says, our film today, The Piano, can't remember who wrote the music, but it's very haunting. Beautifully filmed, full of passion and melodrama, and a surprisingly tender performance from Harvey Keitel. That's Pam, currently recovering from a hip replacement, relaxing in the shade in the garden. Rather a lovely way to pass the time. You take it gently. Hope all continues to mend well. And Mike's had some trouble with the builders this morning, some issues that have thrown a spanner in the works. So a bit distracted. However, the film must surely be The Piano. It is, and the music is by Michael Nyman.

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9: The top stories this hour. The Greens are the last major political party to confirm they won't be putting forward a candidate in the Clacton by-election. It's been triggered by the resignation of Reform's leader, who faces investigations over undeclared donations.
10: Nigel Farage is having a hissy fit because the first time he's actually having to deal with some real scrutiny. What this by-election is a gimmick.
9: Tory leader Kemi Badenoch there. Mr Farage insists he's done nothing wrong. We've been speaking to people in the constituency in Essex.
11: I think it's high time the people of Clacton voted with a person who represents politics of the day.
12: I'll vote for him. I think we'll get voted back in. That's why he's doing it.
13: Well, it's just a way of kicking the can down the street. He's not taking accountability. He's just hoping it doesn't catch up with him.
9: The head of NATO's described US attacks on Iran overnight as absolutely necessary. American officials say they launched over 80 strikes as punishment for Iran attacking ships in the Strait of Hormuz. Tehran has retaliated by targeting sites in Bahrain and Kuwait. Middle East correspondent Adam Parsons in Jerusalem says the choice of target is significant.
14: In a sense, what you have then is pretty much almost tit for tat, around 80 American attacks, around 80 Iranian attacks. Although, once again, notable that Iran is attacking Bahrain and Kuwait, trying to sow chaos across the Gulf region.
9: An amber heat health alert has taken effect for parts of southern England and the Midlands this morning. It's the UK's third heatwave in as many months. Virgin Media has been fined £28 million for preventing customers from cancelling contracts over a three-year period. Regulator Ofcom found millions of callers were put through hassle and difficulty when trying to switch providers. The company's since made several changes to its processes. And the lineup for the quarterfinals is complete at the World Cup. Lionel Messi helped Argentina come from 2-0 down to beat Egypt 3-2 last night. Switzerland got past Colombia on pens. Hot and sunny for much of the UK with highs in the south at 34 Celsius. That's the latest. I'm Becky Cahill.
15: Right, thank you, Charles, for a fine start to Wednesday. This is Magic Classical. Good morning, Tim Smith with you now until 2. And getting our musical journey through the middle bit of the day up and running, the choir of King's College, Cambridge, sing Bach.
9: Tim Smith
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Well, it's a bit energetic for me, that, given the weather we're having, but it should have brought a smile to your face, if nothing else. Arranged by Henry Wood, that is the traditional Jack the Lad from the Fantasia on British Sea Songs, performed there by the English Northern Philharmonia. And before that, we heard Bach's Jesu, Joy of Man's Desiring, from the choir of King's College Cambridge, featuring on the trumpet Alison Balsam. So a very good morning to you then. Welcome to Wednesday's Through the Day programme, and welcome to another Phew What a Scorcher kind of day. We're not allowed to complain about the weather though, at least not according to my wife, so I won't go any further in that direction except to say, and I think we can complain about this, it was something of another uncomfortable night given the temperatures. However, despite the lack of sleep, I am with you until 2 and should just about manage to stay awake. And I'll tell you what we'll do now. We'll play music by Tchaikovsky, and then I'll tell you what's happening on the programme today.

0: with the magic of classical music in all its forms. Hello, you're listening to the Magic Classical Through the Day programme with me, Tim Smith, until 2 this afternoon, and listening there to the video game soundtrack music of Olivier de Rivière from the game A Plague Tale, Requiem. That piece was called Brother. Oh, and before that, you heard the Dance of the Reed Flutes from Tchaikovsky's Nutcracker. So coming up on today's programme, we've got a listener in residence for you. We'll catch up with Ian Helcrow in Northamptonshire. We'll do that in around about an hour's time. There's a live music guide. We'll take a look at this classical music day in history. News today on this classical music day in history concerning Percy Grainger, Philip Glass and Queen Victoria. There's another track from Sir Stephen Hough's album, Piano Postcards. That's our album of the week. And then we can take things easy together, despite the heat, in our stress-free lunch hour between 1 and 2.
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And featuring there the voice of the mezzo-soprano, Cecilia Bartoli. That was Handel's Largo from Xerxes' Ombra Mai Fu. Right, if you're thinking of going to a concert tonight and enjoying some live music, we have two or three suggestions coming up for you right now, beginning with Ballet Black. They celebrate their 25th anniversary with a performance of the Olivier Award-winning Ngoma.

is at the Grange Festival in Northington in Hampshire, and that's this afternoon at 5 o'clock. There's a production of Britain's gripping psychological drama Billy Budd, directed by Michael Grandage, at Glyndebourne in East Sussex. That begins this afternoon at 4:50. And finally, at the Cadogan Hall in London, tonight at 7:30, the National Symphony Orchestra present Landscapes in Sound. This features the music of Smetana, Brook and Rachmaninoff. And there's music from Brook for you right now. This is the third movement from his Violin Concerto No. 1. It features Nigel Kennedy on the violin and the English Chamber Orchestra.

0: doing our very best to keep you cool, calm and collected during what is, I think you'll agree, a very warm Wednesday, wherever you happen to be in the UK. This is Magic Classical with the music there of Andrea Ciccolesi. And that was Monasterio's A Santa Chiara. And amongst the musical delights on the way very shortly, music from the soundtrack of the documentary film Nureyev. Stand by for a piece appropriately called Margot.
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And that rather delightful piece of music, as promised, is from the soundtrack of the 2018 documentary drama film Nureyev. That piece was called Margot, as in Fontaine, and that was composed by the young British composer who was born in London, Alex Baranovsky. So it's Wednesday, July the 8th, 2026. It's Be a Kid Again Day today. So go ahead, act like a child, but just don't be rude to anybody, please. It's World Allergy Day. The big one at the moment, I guess, being hay fever, but this marking allergies of all kinds around the world. It's also National Blueberry Day. Now, so long as they're in a yogurt, a smoothie, or a muffin, I rather like a blueberry. And today is National Video Game Day. We played some superb music earlier from the soundtrack of a video game, but I don't think it's a day for staying inside and playing video games. This is a day for getting out and enjoying the sunshine, I think.

0: And that is the music of Mendelssohn, performed by the mighty Montreal Symphony Orchestra, conducted there by Charles Dutoit. And that was the Scherzo from A Midsummer Night's Dream. And that brings us to the end of the first hour of Wednesday's programme. Also brings us to Elevenses and to the news. That's on the way in a few minutes. And then a Boccherini minuet will get the second hour of proceedings up and running when the music resumes after the news.
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15: The top stories this hour. No major political party is challenging Nigel Farage in a by-election he's triggered in Essex. He's facing an investigation about political donations and denies any wrongdoing. The Reform UK leader is standing down but will contest his own Clacton seat. Tory leader Kemi Badenoch says what started as a people versus the establishment has become him up against a comedian, Count Binface.
16: I think if it's the people versus the establishment, I think that Nigel Farage might be looking like the establishment and Count Binface. Maybe the people. It is a fake by-election.
15: Donald Trump says he thinks the temporary US ceasefire with Iran's over as both sides traded renewed strikes overnight. The US president says his team wants to negotiate, but as far as he's concerned, it's a waste of time after fresh attacks yesterday in the Strait of Hormuz. The second phase of the Southport inquiry is opening. The next hearings will focus on national safeguarding and threat management systems. Three young girls were stabbed to death at a Taylor Swift-themed dance class in the town in July 2024. A man accused of a stabbing in Belfast which triggered a disorder has been told his case will be heard at Crown Court. Hadi Alodid, who's 30 and who police say may be from Chad, is charged with the attempted murder of Stephen Ogilvie, who was seriously injured last month. Alodid appeared at a hearing via video link and will remain in custody. An amber heat health alert's in force for parts of southern England and the Midlands. Temperatures are expected in the mid-30s. A number of councils have activated special measures to protect rough sleepers as the heatwave continues. Shuita Ogbai is from the homelessness charity Centrepoint in London.
7: There will be outreach teams that will go out and look for people who are sleeping rough and struggling, and they will give them information about how to keep themselves safe during the heatwave.
15: And Ofcom's handed Virgin Media a £28 million penalty for repeatedly stopping customers from cancelling contracts. It's the biggest ever fine under the regulator's consumer protection rules. Hot and sunny for much of the UK with highs in the south at 34 Celsius. That's the latest. I'm Becky Cahill.
0: And a very good morning to you. Just after 11 o'clock, this is Magic Classical, the home of calming classics. And it's Tim Smith easing you gently through the middle bit of Wednesday. As we kick off the second hour of the programme now with that promised minuet by Boccherini.
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Magic Classical, the home of calming classics, where you'll hear the greatest classical music like this. And this. And this.

And that is the really superb contemporary classical music there of Rick Mills and a piece called The Circle. Right, stand by for our birthday music today. If you're celebrating a birthday, a very happy birthday to you. Coming up for you, music from the man who was born on this day in Melbourne, Australia, back in 1882. Before that, let me tell you that you share your birthday, July the 8th, with Monty Dom. The writer, broadcaster and famous gardening expert is 71 today. The award-winning American actor and star of films like Footloose and Mystic River and many, many more, Kevin Bacon, he is 68. And Virgil van Dijk, the Liverpool and Holland footballer, is 35. And it's happy birthday today to Harry Potter and the Goblet of Fire. J.K. Rowling's fourth Harry Potter book went on sale on this day in the year 2000, when it immediately broke all previous publishing records. So happy 26th birthday to Harry Potter and the Goblet of Fire. And happy birthday to you if you're celebrating. This is especially for you, the music of Percy Grainger.

0: And that is Frédéric Chopin's Étude in F minor, one of his 24 very famous etudes composed in the 1830s. And that's sometimes known as the Bumblebee or the Bees. And it was performed there on the piano by Jill Crossland. Right, coming up, we have a listener in residence to catch up with very shortly. There's also music on the way from Lahar. And for you, without the ads on Radio Premium, coming next, the film music of Jerry Goldsmith.
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0: Good morning. This is Magic Classical, the home of calming classics and the home too of the listener in residence. Well, at least this program is. And just in case you don't know, this is where we invite one of you to come on the radio with me and tell us all about your favorite pieces of classical music. And we are back with this week's listener in residence. He's Ian Halcrow, who lives in Gretton in Northamptonshire. Morning, Ian. Welcome back for your third instalment then as this week's listener in residence. Before we get to the music, what's Gretton like, by the way? I've not asked you that before and I've never been there. Is it a small village?
1: It is. It's a quite a vibrant village, though. It has its primary school and it's got, you know, a social club, a pub. In fact, two pubs. It's quite a nice little village, and it's very popular with people to move into because of the school and because it's considered a very friendly village. It's got its own cricket team, football teams, and, you know, it's really quite a pleasant place.
0: Yeah, sounds idyllic. In addition to living there, music's still a very important part of your life. Tell us about your work with the Rutland Concert Band.
1: Yeah, I'm musical director of the Rutland Concert Band, and we formed the band in 2008. As a community band, which means we welcome everybody, any ability, any age. And I think that's really important because there's kind of a bit of snobbery in certain musical establishments where they insist on certain standards, which I understand why, but I'm a bit uncomfortable with it. So we are a community band. Our youngest player, I think, is 8 years old. Our oldest is probably over 80. We do around 3 or 4 concerts a year.

0: four concerts a year. We rehearse every Tuesday evening, and we've carried on right through from 2008, starting with 12 people. We're now about 66.
1: And what kind of music do you perform in, and where do you perform? What concerts do you play at?
0: Usually we do a lot of community concerts. So we play in churches, to raise money for church funds. We do the remembrance service every year for the British Legion. We do a Christmas concert, mainly for family and friends. And that's quite an informal bit of fun, really.
1: And today's piece of music that you've chosen is something I believe you play with the Rutland Concert Band. So what is it, and why have you chosen it, Ian?
0: It is. It's a piece by Rossini, and everybody knows Rossini. Everybody's familiar with, William Tell. I think Billy Connolly's definition of an intellectual was somebody who can listen to William Tell and not think of the Lone Ranger. But this piece is rarely played, and it fizzes along with all that excitement Rossini has. And as I say, you rarely hear it on the radio. That's why I chose it. And it's The Italian Girl in Algiers.
1: Okay, fine selection. Let's hear it right now. This is choice number three from Ian Halcrow, who is this week's listener in residence.

0: And what a fabulously stirring selection that is from our listener in residence, Ian Halcrow, who lives in Northamptonshire. Choice number three then from Ian there, that is Rossini's Italian Girl in Algiers. That was the overture performed by the Philharmonia Orchestra. And I'll be talking to Ian again at the same time on this programme tomorrow morning. And we'll find out what his penultimate choice of music is as this week's Listener in Residence. 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Everyone who's done it so far seems to us to have enjoyed themselves immensely, so why not give it a go? If it's something you thought about doing, now might just be the time. And once selected, you can then come on the radio and talk about your favourite classical music. And for doing that, no great cash prize, I'm afraid, but you will receive an exclusive Magic Classical badge and certificate. So if that sounds like it might be for you, head to magicclassical.co.uk and leave us your details.
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quite simply playing you the very best classical music in the world. This is Magic Classical. 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

0: And something of a rigorous end to the first half of the programme there. That is Manuel de Falla's Spanish dance from La Vida Breve. So with the time coming up on 12 o'clock, we will pause the music momentarily for the news, but it will return very shortly with a concerto from Rodrigo, a medley from Michel Legrand, and a polka by Shostakovich.
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10: The top stories this hour. Donald Trump says he thinks the temporary US ceasefire with Iran is over as both sides traded renewed strikes overnight. The US president says his team wants to negotiate, but as far as he's concerned, it's a waste of time after fresh attacks yesterday in the Strait of Hormuz.
11: We make a deal. Everyone's agreed. No nuclear weapon. We make a deal. They go outside, talk to the press. They say we never even talked about it. There's something wrong with them. They're cuckoo. As far as I'm concerned, it's over.
10: The next phase of the Southport inquiry is going to look at how to deal with violence from people who aren't driven by things like terrorism. Axel Ruta Cabana was convicted of murdering three young girls at Taylor Swift-themed dance class in 2024. Inquiry chairman Sir Adrian Fulford says they want to examine what pushes young people towards violence.
12: We are confronted with a growing challenge from violence-fixated individuals who all too often are not acting out of an adherence to a particular ideology.
10: Hearings begin in September. A man accused of a knife attack in Belfast, which triggered disorder across Northern Ireland, has been told his case will be heard at Crown Court. Stephen O'Gilvie was seriously injured last month. Our reporter James Gould is at court for us.
13: Hadi Al-Adid's latest appearance comes the day after a senior police officer said it's now thought he could be from Chad and not Sudan, as previously thought. The 30-year-old accused of Dunkern Avenue in Belfast is charged with offences including attempted murder. In court today, he shook his head when asked through an Arabic interpreter if he had anything to say. He's been remanded in custody to appear again on the 5th of August. To fix a date.
10: The Tory leader's reiterated her claims the by-election in Nigel Farage's Clacton constituency in Essex is fake. The Reform UK leader, facing investigations over political donations and denying any wrongdoing, has stepped down but will contest the race. And 8 and 9-year-olds are now able to use passport e-gates at UK airports. They were previously only designed for those aged 10 plus. Hot and sunny for much of the UK with highs in the south at 34 Celsius. That's the latest. I'm Becky Cahill.
0: And at just after midday, the third hour of the programme begins as we head into Wednesday afternoon here on Magic Classical with help from the National Orchestra of Spain and the Concierto de Aranjuez by Rodrigo.
10: Tim Smith
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Magic Classical, the home of calming classics, where you'll hear the greatest classical music like this. And this.

Well, I did promise you a medley by Michel Legrand, and there you have it. That's a medley of his music, which originally featured in the 1983 film Yentl, which starred Barbara Streisand. And it was performed there on the piano by Alexandre Thoreau. And before that, and getting the third quarter of Wednesday's programme up and running, you heard the first movement from Rodrigo's Concierto de Aranjuez. So a very good afternoon to you then. This is Tim Smith, easing you as gently as possible through this very warm Wednesday. We've got the stress-free lunch hour coming up between 1 and 2. Before that, we'll take a look at this classical music day in history. And right now, by way of an early kickoff classic, ahead of England's quarter-final match in the football on Saturday against Norway, the music of Elgar. Yes, particularly English, although this is called Chanson de Matin. Thank you.

0: That is the utterly delightful Polka from his Five Pieces for Two Violins and Piano, composed by Shostakovich and performed for us there by the Brodsky Quartet. Right, on the way, music from the soundtrack of the hugely successful Netflix series Stranger Things. Also for you in just a moment on Radio Premium, music by Elizabeth Claude Jacquet de la Guerre. And then we'll take a quick look at this classical music day in history. And as I mentioned at the start of the programme, we have news coming up concerning Percy Grainger, Philip Glass and Queen Victoria.
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featuring Julie Berthollet on the violin and Camille Berthollet there on the cello. That's a really interesting interpretation, I think, of Kyle Dixon and Michael Stein's music from the soundtrack of the TV series Stranger Things. That was the main theme. And I was a big fan, actually, of Stranger Things, certainly for the first two seasons. After that, kind of lost its way as far as I was concerned, although it did make something of a return to form for the final season. If you've never

look at this classical music day in history. On this day in 1879, Camille Saint-Saëns visited Queen Victoria at Windsor Castle. He would visit her again on the same day the following year, and thus a relationship of sorts was born. On this day in 1882, and I did mention this earlier, the Australian composer Percy Grainger was born in Melbourne. On this day, 1992, English pianist Benjamin Grosvenor was born in Southend-on-Sea. And finally, the first performance of Philip Glass's opera, The Making of the Representative for Planet 8, which was based on a novel by Doris Lessing. Well, the first performance of that took place on this day in 1988 at the Houston Grand Opera. But it's Benjamin Grosvenor's 34th birthday we'll celebrate now. Here he is with Liszt's Ave Maria, interpreted by Schubert.

0: with the magic of classical music on a very warm Wednesday afternoon. This is Magic Classical. We are the home of Carmen Classics and the home too of the Stress-Free Lunch Hour. That's on the way very shortly between 1 and 2. Right there you heard the Bergen Philharmonic performing the third movement from Sibelius's Corellia Suite. And the Carmen Classics will return with music from, amongst others, Puccini after the break.
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And just how fabulous is that? From Puccini's one-act opera, Gianni Schicchi, that was O Mio Babbino Caro. Right, we'll make our way now to the news at one with another track from the Magic Classical Album of the Week. It's called Piano Postcards. It was released on July the 3rd on Hyperion Records, and it comes from the very distinguished and highly acclaimed British pianist Sir Stephen Hough. And if you were listening to the programme yesterday, you'll know full well that Stephen Hough was my very special guest. He told us all about the album on the programme yesterday, where it originated from and some of the ideas behind it. It is, though, basically music filtered through the lens of an itinerant musician, that musician being Stephen himself. And what he's done is he's compiled an album of beloved musical postcards, from the exotic variety sent home from his voyages to the treasured heirloom variety sent to friends around the globe. It's essentially a collection of diverse and eclectic short piano pieces, or exquisite miniatures, or miniature masterpieces, if you like. So from the album of the week, Piano Postcards, here is Sir Stephen Hough performing the music of the Japanese composer Kosaku Yamada.

0: Now, rounding off the third hour of Wednesday's programme, another miniature piano masterpiece for you there from our album of the week, Piano Postcards. Performed by Stephen Huff, that was Kosako Yamada's Akatombo. Right, the most relaxing and calming classical music in the world awaits as we prepare now to bring you today's stress-free lunch hour. That's coming up right after the news.
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12: The top stories this hour. Donald Trump says he thinks the fragile temporary ceasefire between the US and Iran is over and called Iran cuckoo. The US president is in Turkey for a NATO summit. Mr. Trump's been frank about what he thinks of the Iranian regime.
13: These are evil, sick people, and we have to rid their cancer. Their cancer. And you know what you do? You got to cut out cancer early. Man, that's the way I feel. And I want to thank Mark. He's been a great Secretary General of NATO. I'm not happy with NATO because of what they did with Greenland.
12: Both sides traded renewed strikes overnight. The Southport Inquiry chairman says he's hopeful of making real change as he opens phase two. It'll look into risk management systems following the stabbings of three schoolgirls at a dance class in July 2024. A murder investigation has been launched following the death of a teenager in Northampton. Officers were called to an address in the Abingdon area last night to reports of a stabbing. All the major parties are refusing to put up a candidate to stand against Nigel Farage in the Clacton by-election that he's called by stepping down. Instead, the Reform UK leader will face joke and satirical campaigners like Count Binface. Tory leader Kemi Badenoch called it a fake by-election.
14: Let's see what kind of campaign Count Binface runs and who the establishment really is. I think if it's the people versus the establishment, I think Nigel Farage might be looking like the establishment and Count Binface may be the people.
12: Mr. Farage is facing an investigation about political donations and denies any wrongdoing. An amber heat health alert's in force during the UK's third heatwave in as many months. It covers parts of southern England and the Midlands. And the Egyptian FA says there are profound questions about the officiating of their 3-2 World Cup defeat to Argentina. Their second goal was controversially disallowed by VAR and they were denied a penalty just before their opponent scored the winner. Egypt's managers accused the referee of being influenced by external factors. Mostly hot and sunny, cloud and drizzle lingering in the far northwest, highs of 34 Celsius. That's the latest. I'm Kat Wright.
0: And with the time at just after 1 o'clock on this very warm Wednesday afternoon, it's time now on Magic Classical to do what we do every day, and that's bring you another stress-free lunch hour.
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Well, a very good afternoon to you. You're listening to the Stress-Free Lunch Hour here on Magic Classical with me, Tim Smith. 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

0: the very wonderful Lang Lang on the piano there, performing the first movement from Mozart's Piano Sonata No. 16. Music coming up from, amongst others, Andrew Lloyd Webber and Brahms as the stress-free lunch hour continues. If you've never heard this before, well, basically it means less talk and much more calming music, giving you the space to reset and unwind in the middle bit of your day. And let's face it, with the weather like it is, we could all do with some of that.
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helping you to slow down and take things easy in the middle bit of the day. This is Magic Classical's Stress-Free Lunch Hour, with music there from Brahms. That was the Waltz number 15 in A-flat. And coming up now, the music of Andrew Lloyd Webber from Evita, the symphonic suite. This is Don't Cry for Me, Argentina.

0: Well, I'm not sure I need to tell you that that is 4 A's per van, but I will anyway. Performed there by the London Chamber Orchestra, conducted by Christopher Warren Green. And you're listening to the Stress-Free Lunch Hour. Hello, I'm Tim Smith, with you until 2, playing you the most calming and relaxing classical music in the world. 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

Now that really is soothing and relaxing as far as I'm concerned. Wonderful music there on the Stress-Free Lunch Hour, composed by George Butterworth and performed by the London Symphony Orchestra, The Banks of Greenwillow. So Tony Minvielle is getting ready to ease you through the rest of your very warm Wednesday afternoon. Tony here between 2 and 6. There's some sing-along music from Beauty and the Beast and soundtrack music from Marvel's Avengers on the school run. And then amongst the music that Tony will be playing on the home run, there'll be John Williams and Brahms. Fran Godfrey is here between 6 and 10, as she is every evening, Sunday to Thursday. Fran's classical hits at 6 tonight will feature the music of Vivaldi, Verdi and Mozart, and Tchaikovsky's Serenade for Strings is Fran's 7:30 symphony across the week, and that will continue at 7:30. And then at 10, well, you can check out some relaxing mindfulness music here on Magic Classical.

0: What a delightful way to end today's stress-free lunch hour. That was The Cuckoo in the Woods from Saint-Saëns' Carnival of the Animals. Well, I hope you enjoyed that, and I hope the stress levels are now way down, both mentally and physically. And of course, we'll do it all again tomorrow between 1 and 2. Before that, I'll be here from 10, so I look forward to your company then. For now, though, Tony is up next after the news with more calming classics right here on Magic Classical.
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14: The top stories this hour. Donald Trump says he thinks the temporary US ceasefire with Iran is over as both sides traded renewed strikes overnight. The US president says his team wants to negotiate, but as far as he's concerned, it's a waste of time after fresh attacks yesterday in the Strait of Hormuz.
15: We make a deal. Everyone's agreed. No nuclear weapon. We make a deal. They go outside, talk to the press. They say we never even talked about it. There's something wrong with them. They're cuckoo. As far as I'm concerned, it's over.
14: A man wanted over the deaths of his wife and two daughters near Bedford has been named by police. 45-year-old Dodona Mkhanchi Chuma, also known as Mark, is believed to have flown out of Heathrow to Zimbabwe on Saturday. 5-year-old Nala and Natalie, who's 15, along with their mum, Nahobo, were found at their home in Great Denham on Monday. The Deputy Prime Minister has accused Nigel Farage of being up to his neck in sleaze following the Reform UK leader's resignation. He says he'll run in the Clacton by-election, but no other political party will be involved. Mr Farage is facing an investigation about political donations and denies any wrongdoing. David Lammy's told the Commons it's up to the residents of Clacton to decide their future.
16: I hear it's the people versus the establishment, the city trader, Putin admiring professional politician who's pals with crypto billionaires versus Count Binface.
14: The last woman to be hanged in the United Kingdom will be granted a conditional pardon. Ruth Ellis was executed in July 1955 after being convicted of murder, after being the victim of sustained and brutal abuse herself. The Deputy Prime Minister, David Lammy, says while the pardon doesn't claim she was innocent of killing David Blakely, it replaces the death penalty with a life sentence. And Arthur Ferry will attempt to become just the 5th British man to reach the semi-finals of Wimbledon in the Open era this afternoon. The wild card faces Italian 9th seed Flavio Caboli. Mostly hot and sunny, cloud and drizzle lingering in the far northwest, highs of 34 Celsius. That's the latest. I'm Kat Wright.
6: 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A huge thank you to the lovely Mr. Tim Smith. Catch him again tomorrow, and we shall begin with the music of Handel, his fireworks music, La Réjouissance, courtesy of the Academy of Ancient Music, conducted by Christopher Hogwood.
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Magic Classical, the home of calming classics, where you'll hear the greatest classical music like this. And this.

Yeah, break our backs, stupidly paying tax. Better get some untaxed income. Better pick a pocket or two, you gotta pick a pocket or two, boys. You gotta pick a pocket or two.

Robin Hood, what a crook, gave away what he took. Charity's fine, subscribe to mine, get out and pick a pocket or two, you got to pick a pocket or two, boys. You got to pick a pocket or two.

yes, that's a corker. Lionel Bart's musical Oliver, that was Pick a Pocket or Two. So we have a great afternoon of music in store for you. We have a crop of new music. Our home run and school run, our album of the week from Sir Stephen Hough, and lots of amazing music from the likes of Bizet, Elgar, Max Richter, and more. And we are, again, in a heatwave situation, so please stay hydrated. Here's the Royal Scottish National Orchestra, conducted by Naomi Yevi, with the Leaves' Les Chasseurs.

0: Max Richter's Late and Soon, performed by Max Richter and the Studio Orchestra. So we have 3 hours of musical quality of the way. And on today's school run at 3:30, we bring you three pieces of music children know and love. And today, it's music from a musical legend who bridged that gap between classical and jazz, plus music from the Marvel film franchise involving an Iron Man, a Norse god, and a green giant. And we're not talking sweet corn here. Plus, there's music from a Disney classic involving Belle, Gaston, and an enchanted chateau, and an angry mob with torches and pitchforks. You know the one. With the home run at 5:30 designed for those of you on the commute home, and also for those of you at home or out and about, maybe at the gym or taking a walk in the park, with the sole aim of getting you refreshed and energised. Plus, we have our album of the week from pianist Sir Stephen Hough called Piano Postcards, and new releases from Suena, Gabriel Bagnati, and the duo known as Café Del Mondo. Tony Minvielle here on Magic Classical, the home of calming classics. Coming up, music from Weber's, his Clarinet Concerto No. 1, Third Movement, courtesy of the Rotterdam Philharmonic, Walter Boykins on clarinet.
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Bizet's Carmen Suite No. 1, Aragonese, performed by the Vienna Philharmonic, conducted by Yannick Nezès again. So last night I attended the first night performance of Donizetti's incredible opera, La Fille du Régiment, the tale of orphan girl Marie, who is adopted by a regiment of soldiers during the Napoleonic Wars, and they all regard themselves

But just before the wedding takes place, she finds out that the Marchioness is really her mother. The Marchioness then acknowledges the path of true love and lets Marie Antonio wed. And by this time, Tonio is a decorated officer in the army. Tamsin Gregg was brilliant as the Duchess, very crotchety indeed. But the two leads, Sarah Blanche as Marie and Juan Diego Flores as Tonio, were exceptional, with Sarah portraying a really feisty Marie and Juan rising to the occasion with an incredible rendition of the aria Pour mon amour destin, which contains 9 high C's, which he knocked out of the park and got a standing ovation for. An awesome night of opera, with a shout to Lily and Eli from the Royal Opera House press team. Here is Luciana Pavarotti performing Pour mon amour destin.

0: Elgar's Pomp and Circumstance number 4, courtesy of the London Symphony Orchestra, conducted by Barry Tuckwell. What a day so far. A question for you. Are some of you doing barbecue tonight? I think that is definitely the night for barbecues. Sausages, barbecue sauce, and drinks with lots of ice. Yeah. Last night, I made a trip to the opera, which was outstanding. More on that a little later. Coming up, the music of Grace Evangeline Mason. You're listening to Magic Classical, the home of calming classics, with myself, Tony Minviel.
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Grace Evangeline Mason, something called Glass, performed by Lauren Scott on harp. 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Here's the music of Shostakovich. His Jazz Suite No. 2, Waltz 2, performed by the Royal Concertgebouw Orchestra, conducted by Ricardo Chailly.

0: The music of Shostakovich's Jazz Suite No. 2 Waltz 2, performed by the Royal Concertgebouw Orchestra, all conducted by Ricardo Chailly. And that's it for the first hour of the programme. We have the school run on the way, plus music from Bach, Glazunov and Berlioz. But we'll begin the next hour with Tchaikovsky's Eugene Onegin Polonaise from his opera based on the work of Pushkin. I'm Tony Minviel here on Magic Classical, the home of calming classics.
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13: The top stories this hour. The Lib Dems are calling for Nigel Farage's resignation as an MP to be delayed. The party is urging the Chancellor to block the move until investigations into his donations are complete. The Reform UK leader denies any wrongdoing and says he'll run to retain his seat in a by-election in Clacton. Daisy Cooper is deputy leader of the Lib Dems.
14: The Honourable Member for Clacton used to say, leave means leave. It seems his latest stunt is to leave this place just so that he can return as a fully fledged member.
13: A neo-Nazi has been jailed for 13 and a half years for planning a mass gun attack. Alfie Coleman from Essex was 19 when he was caught in an MI5 sting in East London trying to buy a pistol and ammunition. Police have released the CCTV image and the name of a man wanted in connection with the murders of his wife and two daughters. They were found dead at their home near Bedford on Monday. Our reporter Cameron Green has more.
15: The suspect's now been named as Andonida Mikanisi Tashuma. He's 45 and known as Mark to his neighbours. It's thought he left Heathrow for Zimbabwe on Saturday, just days before his wife Nathabo Zandil Tashuma, who was 42, and his daughters Natalie, 15, and Nala, 5, were found dead in Great Denham.
13: The last woman to be executed in the UK has been given a conditional pardon. The Ministry of Justice says it reflects evidence Ruth Ellis suffered domestic abuse before shooting dead her partner David Blakely in 1955. The pardon, granted by the King, replaces the death penalty with one of life imprisonment. The Southport Inquiry chairman says he's hopeful of making real change as he opens phase two. It'll look into risk management systems following the stabbings of three schoolgirls in July 2024. And 8 and 9-year-olds are now able to use passport e-gates at UK airports. They were previously only designed for those aged over 10. Mostly hot and sunny, cloud and drizzle lingering in the far northwest, highs of 34 Celsius. That's the latest. I'm Kat Wright.
0: Welcome back on this scorching afternoon. Tony Minvial here on Magic Classical, the home of calming classics. And hopefully we have music to keep you cool. Here's Tchaikovsky's Eugene Onegin Polonaise, courtesy of the Orchestra of the Bolshoi Theatre, Moscow, conducted by Alexander Vedenikov.
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George Fenton's Spinning Dolphins from the amazing TV series The Blue Planet. Now, I've just come across a book called Symphonies for the Soul, Classical Music to Cure Any Ailment by Oliver Condy, described on the back as a book of musical prescriptions that offer comfort, solace and strength, whether you suffer from a case of loneliness or laziness, from bereavement to betrayal, a heartbreak or a hangover. Here you'll find the perfect piece to heal the heart, soothe the soul and cure the maladies of the modern world. And first it lists the ailment, be it exhaustion, regret, excessive seriousness or sloth, and it recommends the perfect classical piece or pieces to help cure said ailment. And this next piece of music is supposedly the cure for infatuation. Symphonie Fantastique, Second Movement, A Ball, performed by the Lyon National Orchestra, conducted by Leonard Slatkin.

0: The music of Bach, arranged by Fred Thomas. That was Ak Blei Bei Uns Hier Jesu Christu, performed by Aisha Orazbaiva on violin, accompanied by Lucy Relton on cello and Fred Thomas on piano. And that's from Fred's LP called Free or One, which came out in 2021. Tony Minvielle here on Magic Classical, the home of calming classics on this lovely Wednesday afternoon. It's a bit of a scorcher, but hopefully you're coping with it. We have more great music on the way, but very soon it'll be time for the school run.
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0: From his 1899 ballet called The Seasons, that was Glazunov's Autumn Bacchanal, and that's performed by Les Cyclés, all conducted by François Xavier Roth. And yes, we're getting very close to that time. That time you've all been waiting for. Yes, it's time for The School Run.
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And on today's school run, we have music from the great composer George Gershwin, whose work included classical pieces and compositions for stage and screen. His big hit was Rhapsody in Blue, a magnificent example of music that includes both classical and jazz elements. But we're going to have a popular lyrical piece called Fascinating Rhythm from said Mr. Gershwin, which was composed in the 1920s. We also have music from the Avengers universe with I Am Iron Man from Marvel's Avengers, which features all the usual suspects, including Iron Man. And coincidentally, the piece of music is called I Am Iron Man. But first up, it's something from A Tale as Old as Time, featuring Belle, Gaston, and an enchanted chateau where the inhabitant could do with a bit of a shave. There's lots of angry villagers with pitchforks and torches. Yes, you know the drill. It's the overture of Beauty and the Beast.

From the video game Marvel's Avengers, that was I Am Iron Man, composed by Bobby Tahuri. Before that was George Gershwin's fantastic, fascinating rhythm with Wayne Marshall on piano from an album called A Gershwin Songbook. And we began with something from the timeless Beauty and the Beast, the Overture, and that was composed by Alan Menken, a film I used to sit down and watch with my daughter. Yes, it went into triple figures watching that film on video. The days of video, you can see how old that was. Tony Minvielle here on Magic Classical, the home of calming classics. And that's the school.

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From the TV show based on the Jane Austen novel, that was Pride and Prejudice, the theme, composed by Carl Davis, performed by the City of Prague Philharmonic Orchestra. Carl Davis himself conducting. And now it's time for more new music, courtesy of the guitar duo known as Café Del Mondo, who are guitarists Jan Pascal and Alexander Killian, who specialise in mixing flamenco, classical and pop without management or a record label. They have an audience across Europe performing at some of its biggest concert halls. And the duo first met in 2007 at a guitar workshop, which turned into a great friendship and eventually the formation of Café Del Mondo. In 2012, they took matters into their own hands and learned the basics of business admin, attended online marketing workshops and brought their idea to life. And they now have a new album on the way. And here is the first single from it called Forrest Gump Feather Theme, composed by Alan Silvestri. And here it is.

On tomorrow's Through the Day programme with me, Tim Smith, I'll be joined in the Magic Classical Book Club by Pulitzer Prize finalist Daniel Mason. He'll be coming in to talk about his latest novel, Country People. As well as that, I'll have all the usual bits and bobs, including 4 hours of the very best classical music and a relaxing, stress-free lunch hour between 1 and 2. So join me, Tim Smith, for all of that and more tomorrow morning from 10 on Magic Classical.

0: And we are heading towards the 4 o'clock news, and we have lots of great music still to come, including Beethoven, Handel, and Purcell. We've also got a great home run coming up later, some amazing music. But straight after the news, we'll begin with Mozart's Rondo alla Turca. I'm Tony Minviel here on Magic Classical, the home of calming classics.
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9: The top stories this hour. The Chancellor says she will accept Nigel Farage's request to step down as an MP, triggering what he's calling a people versus the establishment by-election. Rachel Reeves says if the Reform leader wants to spend the summer arguing with a bin, she won't stop him. Count Binface could be Mr Farage's only rival in Clacton, as the main parties say the vote's a farce.
10: Do you know, the Conservatives got over 30,000 votes here in 2019. They don't want to stand. They know. Well, you know why? Because they'd lose, and lose badly.
9: Donald Trump has warned renewed US strikes on Iran will continue after declaring their ceasefire is over. The two countries exchanged heavy fire overnight, the US targeting Iranian ships, while Tehran took aim at bases belonging to America's allies.
11: So we hit them very hard last night, very, very hard. Probably hit them hard again tonight. I'll give them a little warning, we're going to hit them hard tonight. But we'll see how it all works out. No, I'm not happy with them.
9: A neo-Nazi who drew up a kill list of customers and colleagues at the supermarket where he worked has been jailed for 13 and a half years for planning a mass gun attack. Alfie Coleman was 19 when he was caught in an MI5 sting in East London in 2023. A man wanted over the deaths of his wife and two daughters near Bedford has been named by police. 45-year-old Ndodana Tishuma, also known as Mark, is believed to have flown out of Heathrow to Zimbabwe on Saturday. 5-year-old Nala and Natalie, who was 15, along with their mum, Nathabo, were found at their home in Great Denham on Monday. The last woman to be hanged in the UK has been granted a conditional pardon. Ruth Ellis was executed in July 1955 after being convicted of murder, but had been the victim of sustained and brutal abuse herself. The deputy PM says the pardon replaces the death penalty with a life sentence. And Sacha Baron Cohen's reportedly wrapped production on a new Ali G film. It's said to be shot in a similar way to his 2006 movie Borat. Drizzle remaining in northwest Scotland overnight, but dry elsewhere. Another hot and sunny day for most tomorrow. That's the latest. I'm Kat Wright.
0: Welcome back. Tony Minviel here on Magic Classical, the home of calming classics, on this Wednesday afternoon. And I've just been told It's bangers on the barbecue for dinner tonight, so I'm most pleased. And to celebrate, here's Mozart's Rondo alla Turca, Sonata No. 11, performed by Yenna Yando on piano.
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Magic Classical, the home of calming classics, where you'll hear the greatest classical music like this.

Schumann's Cello Concerto in A Minor Third Movement, Gautier Capuçon on cello, and accompanied by the Chamber Orchestra of Europe and conducted by Bernard Haitink. Now, Mr. Tim Smith has had a very busy week indeed so far. Yesterday, his guest was star pianist Stephen Hoff, who joined the programme to talk about his new album called Piano Postcards, which is our album of the week this very week. And tomorrow he'll have Pulitzer Prize finalist Daniel Mason joining him in the Magic Classical Book Club, talking about his new novel called Country People. And his listener in residence was, or is, Ian Halcrow in Gretton in Northamptonshire all week. And if you'd like to become one of Tim's listeners in residence, just go to magicclassical.co.uk and follow the instructions. And if you're chosen, you will get yourself a Magic Classical certificate and pin badge, which cannot be bad. Here's the vocals of Andrea Bocelli and the Westminster Symphonic Choir and the New York Philharmonic with Eduardo DiCaprio's O Sole Mio.

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0: Alexander Chapman Campbell's Tears, performed by Alexander Chapman Campbell on piano and accompanied by Brian Scheel on viola. And that's taken from Alexander's LP called For the Love of Life, which came out in 2021. Now, when I came back on the train last night from London after watching the opera, I met a couple who'd been to the opera as well. I saw them with the programme. We started chatting and I forgot to take their names, but I'm going to give them a shout out. They've got a young daughter who's a flautist. So thanks for the chat, guys. And I'm really glad you enjoyed the opera. Tony Minvial here on Magic Classical, the home of calming classics. Coming up, we have the music of Pina Toprak with the theme from Captain Marvel.
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16: Traffic on the M5 southbound is queuing with a vehicle fire. Junction 12 through to 13 blocking a lane. Northbound junction with the M6. The link road that goes through there onto the M6 is partially blocked by a broken down vehicle causing a queue. The M25 is busy anti-clockwise with three lanes closed by a broken down lorry. Junction 9 through to junction 8. The M11 southbound is busy through Essex, partially blocked by a collision at junction 8. Very slow. And both sides are affected by a separate collision at junction 12 further up near Cambridge. That's slowing things down each way. I'm Nick Arquette.
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The lovely sounds of Beethoven, his Variations in D, Variation 6, which is performed by the pianist Cedric Tyburgian. Lovely stuff. Now it's time for our Magic Classical Album of the Week. It comes courtesy of pianist and composer Sir Stephen Huff. It's called Piano Postcards. Came out on the 3rd of July, and basically it's just that. It's an album of

traveling and performing. Musical morsel sent home for oral delectation. I like that phrase. And as he describes, postcards suggest many things for me. Travel, of course. Greetings sent across the seas. Wish you were here. But also writing to someone from home. A few words often meaning more than they say. So, from Stephen's Piano Postcards album, our Magic Classical album of the week, here's Handel's Minuet in G minor.

0: Big music from a big musical. Yeah, Leonard Bernstein's Times Square, 1944, from the film On the Town, starring Frank Sinatra and Gene Kelly and that other guy whose name no one can actually remember, but I think it's called Stephen Munchkin, something along those lines. And that was performed by the New York Philharmonic Orchestra with Leonard himself conducting, Tony Minvielle, here on Magic Classical on this Wednesday afternoon. And we are hurtling through the afternoon, and Fran Godfrey will be with us at 6 o'clock. But coming up, we have music from Nenita Desai and Something Nice from Purcell.
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10: The M11 is busy on both sides at Junction 12, Cambridge. It's looking slow each way. It's partially blocked heading north and south with a collision. Junction 8 on the M11 southbound side, further down through Essex, is very slow. That's partially blocked too by an incident. The M25 anti-clockwise is affected by a broken down lorry. Three lanes are closed. Junction 9 through to 8 causing a queue from Cobham services onwards. And the M5's busy if you're going on to the M6. Coming up north into the northwest, there's a broken down vehicle on that link road. Also busy on the M5 southbound with traffic stopped by an incident. Junction 12, I'm Nick Arkell.
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It's Tom Hanks's birthday tomorrow, and we'll mark the occasion with a triple play in Screen Time. That's from 9 a.m, the concluding hour of Magic Classical Breakfast, which is here from 7. Charles Nove here to bring it to you, and hoping you can join me on your smart speaker, on DAB, and live or later on Rayo.

From the TV series Funny Woman, starring Gemma Arterton, that was Need a Hug, composed by Nanita Desai. And it was one of those programmes that was on my watch list, but I never got round to it. It just passed me by. Others on that list include Severance, series about mind control, which looked really interesting. Just never had any time. And The Bear, which looked rather tasty. No pun intended. But I'm still battling my way through War and Peace. And I'm on episode 5, where the French break the truce and battle towards Moscow. And enemies, Andre and Anatoly, meet each other in a field hospital, both badly injured, and Andre forgives Anatole. Great series indeed, based on Tolstoy's War and Peace. Here's Andrew Lumsden on organ with Purcell's Trumpet Tune.

0: Purcell's trumpet tune performed by Andrew Lumsden on organ. Tony Minvielle here on Magic Classical, the home of Carmen Classics. Hopefully you are having a great afternoon so far and looking forward to a great evening as well. And we are at the end of another hour. We have music from Delib and Bach on the way, plus the home run as well, which I can promise you will be a tasty one. But coming up, it's the music of Foray with Berceuse.
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15: The top stories this hour. Nigel Farage has formally quit as an MP. The Chancellor, Rachel Reeves, has agreed to his request, saying it'll mean he can spend the summer arguing with a bin. The Reform UK leader, who's facing scrutiny over donations, announced he'll stand down and fight a by-election. In the Commons earlier, Deputy Prime Minister David Lammy said it was up to the residents of Clacton to decide their future.
16: I hear it's the people versus the establishment, the city trader, Putin admiring professional politician who's pals with crypto billionaires versus Count Binface.
15: None of the main parties are putting up candidates against Mr. Farage. Donald Trump says the temporary US ceasefire with Iran is over as both sides traded renewed strikes overnight. The US president also warned the country could expect more attacks. A man's been convicted of murdering his four-week-old baby boy by shaking him. Tony Bartlett's trial heard he was drunk and frustrated when he attacked newborn Atticus at their home in Chard in Somerset in 2022. Police have released details of a man suspected of murdering his wife and two daughters in Bedfordshire. 45-year-old Mark Teshuma was last seen leaving the UK on a flight from Heathrow on Saturday, and officers believe he travelled to Zimbabwe. His family were found dead in Great Denham on Monday. Detective Inspector Lee Martin has this message for the suspect.
17: Criminal investigations know no borders. We are actively working with national and international agencies to pursue every available line of inquiry to track you down.
15: The last woman to be executed in the UK has been given a conditional pardon. The Ministry of Justice says it reflects evidence Ruth Ellis suffered domestic abuse before shooting dead partner David Blakely in 1955. And Virgin Media has been handed a record fine for stopping millions of customers from cancelling their contracts. Regulator Ofcom's issued a £28 million punishment. The company says it's improved its customer services. Drizzle remaining in northwest Scotland overnight, but dry elsewhere. Another hot and sunny day for most tomorrow. That's the latest. I'm Kat Wright.
0: Danny Minfield here on Magic Classical, home of calming classics. Hope you're having a great afternoon. And we've reached the final hour of the programme. We have the home run on the way, but we begin with Fauré's Berceuse, performed by Jean-Philippe Collard on piano and Bruno Rigutto on piano as well.
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Mendelssohn's Symphony No. 1, Third Movement, performed by the Swedish Chamber Choir. Now, I have a question for you. Have you downloaded the Rayo app yet? 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Tony Minvial here on Magic Classical, the home of calming classics. Here's Delibes' Flower Duet with René Fleming on soprano and Susan Graham on mezzo-soprano.

0: A beautiful piece of music and then some. That was the Leaves Flower duet from the opera Lakmé with René Fleming on soprano, Susan Graham on mezzo-soprano, accompanied by the Philharmonia Orchestra and Sebastian Lang Lessing conducting. Now, Fran Godfrey is here at 6 with her classical hits at 6 and her 7:30 symphony, which this week is Tchaikovsky's Serenade for Strings, and she'll have her pre-10 tenor as well. Tony Minvielle here on Magic Classical, the home of calming classics. Coming up, we have the music of Bach and new music from Suena.
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12: A red light becomes a moment to breathe. A coffee run, a kick of momentum. A wrong turn turns into an adventure, while a song becomes your soundtrack. 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
13: The M5 southbound's busy where there was a vehicle fire due to 12 to 13. It's still congested. It's also busy if you're heading onto the northbound side near the link road to the M6. There's a lane closure with a collision. Busy on the M25 anti-clockwise. Junction 9 through to 8, there was a collision, so it's busy from 10 onwards, but all open. The M11 southbound's queuing with two lanes closed by a collision between a lorry and car. Junction 8 through to 7A, and the M1 northbound's partially blocked by an obstruction. Junction 16 through to 17, causing delays. I'm Nick Arkell.
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Bach's Concerto for Oboe and Violin in C minor, third movement. And that's Giuliano Carmignola on violin, accompanied by the Accademia dell'Annunziata and Riccardo Doni on a harpsichord. Now, Suena is a young musician and producer based in Germany, who's quite at home in both the worlds of classical and popular music. She produces in collaboration with the popular German artist called Lucky and has made a name for herself in the world of hip-hop, working with such artists as Apache 207, Prince P, and so many others. And she's just secured a huge publishing deal with Universal Music, who have recognized her talents. Now, she's classically trained on the piano, with her tuition starting at the age of 9 to the age of 21, and has kept her composing skills on the back burner until now. She has a new single, it's just her and piano, and here it is. The artist known as Suena with Prima Pulsa.

On tomorrow's Through the Day programme with me, Tim Smith, I'll be joined in the Magic Classical Book Club by Pulitzer Prize finalist Daniel Mason. He'll be coming in to talk about his latest novel, Country People. As well as that, I'll have all the usual bits and bobs, including 4 hours of the very best classical music and a relaxing, stress-free lunch hour between 1 and 2. So join me, Tim Smith, for all of that and more tomorrow morning from 10 on Magic Classical.

0: The prelude to Charpentier's Te Deum, performed by the Philharmonic Concert Orchestra. Ian Sutherland conducting, Tony Minvial here on Magic Classical on this Wednesday afternoon, and the home run is definitely inside. Hopefully you should be thinking about finishing up for the day. Just keep your eye on the exit door and to make sure you've got a clear path to it. But coming up, we have music from John Williams as we'll begin the home run.
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11: Traffic heading along the M74 northbound slow, where there was an incident, junction 1A, but southbound still partially blocked by a broken down vehicle at junction 1. The M56 eastbound near Chester's busy, and that's because of an obstruction, junction 14 to 12 near to Chester services, causing delays on lots of routes nearby. The M40 northbound's partially blocked by an obstruction, junction 9 through to 10. The M11 southbound's busy with a collision between the lorry and car, junction 8 through to 7A, closing two lanes. The M1 northbound partially blocked by an obstruction, junction 16. I'm Nick Arkell.
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Indiana Jones and the Raiders of the Lost Ark is the film, and that was Raiders March from it, composed by John Williams. I do love that film very, very much. Performed by the Vienna Philharmonic Orchestra, John Williams himself conducting, and the home run has begun. Here's Louise Franck's Symphony No. 3, Third Movement, performed by the National Orchestra of Metz Grand Air, David Ryland conducting.

That Latin feeling, Perez Prado's Que Rico El Mambo, and that was performed by Nemanja Radulovic on violin, accompanied by Double Sauce, and that's taken from Nemanja's LP called Roots. And we continue with the home run with Brahms's Hungarian Dance No. 6, performed by the Budapest Symphony Orchestra, István Bolgár conducting.

0: And that's the home run complete for today. And that's the programme completed for today. Fran Godfrey's on the way in just a moment. Thank you so much for keeping me company. Really hope you enjoyed the music. Don't forget to join me same time, same place tomorrow. I'm Tony Minvielle here on Magic Classical, the home of calming classics. Up next, Fran Godfrey with her classical hits at 6.
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12: The top stories this hour. British wild card Arthur Ferry is into the semi-finals at Wimbledon. The 23-year-old becomes just the fifth British man to reach the final four there in the Open era. He beat Italian ninth seed Flavio Cavoli in straight sets and will next play Alexander Zverev on Friday. The Chancellor has accepted Nigel Farage's request to step down as an MP, triggering what he's calling a people versus the establishment by-election. Rachel Reeves says if the Reform leader wants to spend the summer arguing with a bin, she won't stop him. Count Binface could be Mr Farage's only rival in Clacton, as the main parties say the vote's a farce.
13: You know, the Conservatives got over 30,000 votes here in 2019. They don't want to stand. You know why? Because they'd lose and lose badly.
12: Donald Trump has warned renewed US strikes on Iran will continue after declaring their ceasefire is over. The two countries exchanged heavy fire overnight, the US targeting Iranian ships while Tehran took aim at bases belonging to America's allies.
14: So we hit them very hard last night, very, very hard. Probably hit them hard again tonight. I'll give them a little warning, we're going to hit them hard tonight. But we'll see how it all works out. No, I'm not happy with them.
12: A neo-Nazi who drew up a kill list of customers and colleagues at the supermarket where he worked has been jailed for 13 and a half years for planning a mass gun attack. Alfie Coleman was 19 when he was caught in an MI5 sting in East London in 2023. The Energy Secretary has approved the UK's second largest solar farm on the Nottinghamshire-Lincolnshire border. The One Earth project will generate enough electricity to power the equivalent of around 200,000 homes. Ed Miliband says it's part of plans to boost energy security and expand clean power across Britain. And England midfielder Jordan Henderson is back with the squad in Kansas City after having surgery on a broken arm. He suffered the injury during the celebrations after Monday's win against Mexico at the World Cup. England play Norway in the quarterfinals on Saturday. Drizzle remaining in northwest Scotland overnight, but dry elsewhere. Another hot and sunny day for most tomorrow. That's the latest. I'm Kat Wright.
6: Hello, you. Good evening. Just after 6 o'clock, Wednesday, it is the 8th of July. I'm Fran Godfrey. Lovely to have your company. And thank you so much to Tony for the last few hours of brilliant music and lovely company as well. It's our classical hits at 6. What do I have? Leoncavallo. I have Vivaldi. I have Verdi. I have Mozart in a mo.
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15: on Magic Classical.

Just brilliant, stirring stuff there, performed by the chorus of the Royal Opera House and the Philharmonia Orchestra, conducted by Riccardo Muti. It was the Grand March, the opening and triumphal march of Verdi's Aida. Enough to make you stand up and march about a bit. Yeah, I was reading that you're supposed to be moving about a bit every half an hour. Yeah, don't sit for longer than half an hour, apparently, without moving something. And that doesn't just mean wiggling your toes or your ankles. Get up and do a few star jumps now there. Off you go. The Aurora Orchestra started us off this evening. The conductor was Nicholas Collon. It was the third movement of Mozart's 41st symphony, known as Jupiter. So how are you? I hope that you're keeping very well and managing to keep reasonably cool. Still very, very warm down in the lower half of the country. I know it's not so further north and in Scotland. We are rather jealous of the rain and the cloud, quite frankly, but you probably don't want to hear me say that. Yeah, very hot. Not quite so humid. Bit more bearable, do you think? I think so.

0: wonderful. Jonas Kaufmann sang Ruggero Leoncavallo's Mattinata, accompanied by the orchestra of the Teatro Massimo Palermo with the conductor Asher Fish. Before that, Vivaldi's Four Seasons. It was the first movement, which is spring. The violinist Christian Lee, accompanied by the Melbourne Symphony Orchestra. And those were our four classical hits at six. Another four tomorrow. When is it okay? I won't be here. It'll be the lovely Ruth Fisher looking after things for you tomorrow. I hope, please, miss, may I be excused tomorrow. Is that okay? Things to do, places to go, I'll tell you more.
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16: Traffic heading along the M74 northbound slow where there was an incident, junction 1A, but southbound still partially blocked by a broken down vehicle at junction 1. The M56 eastbound near Chester's busy, and that's because of an obstruction at junction 14 to 12 near to Chester services, causing delays on lots of routes nearby. The M40 northbound's partially blocked by an obstruction, junction 9 through to 10. The M11 southbound's busy with a collision between a lorry and car, junction 8 through to 7A, closing two lanes. The M1 northbound partially blocked by an obstruction, junction 16. I'm Nick Arkell.
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0: The third movement of Dvorak's Symphony No. 9, that's the New World Symphony, the orchestra of the National Academy of Santa Cecilia, was conducted by Antonio Pappano, who is doing brilliant things at the moment at the Barbican Theatre. He's conducting Wagner's Tristan and Isolde with the LSO, and it's been called a total triumph under his baton. It's his first big operatic scale project since becoming chief conductor of the LSO. Before that, Anna Phoebe it was, and her own composition, Between Worlds.
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8: Traffic on the M8 westbound is very slow near Glasgow. Junction 19, they're turning for Anderston Cross. All lanes are open, have been for a while actually, but residual delays remain where there was a broken down vehicle. Eastbound is unaffected. Eastbound on the M62 though, there's a lane closure, a collision junction 11 through to 12 coming into Manchester. Busy on that stretch as you approach the Eccles interchange coming in from the M6. Traffic is able to get through now at least, but it is busy. That's the latest, I'm Nick Arkell.
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The Bremerhaven Philharmonic Orchestra was conducted by Mark Niemann. It was Emilie Meyer's Symphony No. 6, and we heard the fourth movement. Before that, sitting at number 89 in our top 100 calming classics, Satie's Gymnopédie No. 1 was played by the pianist Pascal Roger. You are listening to Magic Classical on Wednesday evening. How's the watering going, by the way? Yes, I'm out there very late in the evening after the programme, watering after the sun has well and truly gone down, and that's the time to do it, of course, when the sun is not shining, because the water on leaves, I think, and flowers can scorch them. I'm sure I read that somewhere. Also, be very careful watering your tomatoes. If you've got tomatoes, don't water them in the evening. Damp foliage at night can cause perfect conditions for blight. Oh no! So fruiting crops such as aubergines, tomatoes and peppers don't like fluctuating moisture levels, as it can affect the development of the fruit. So more consistent moisture level at the root will produce healthier plants and fruit. Yeah, how can you tell though? I don't know.

0: That was a traditional piece of music called Jenny's Welcome Home to Charlie. Darling, I'm home! Yeah, that sort of thing. It was arranged by Kyle Sanner. It was played by the fiddler Martin Hayes with Brooklyn Rider. You're listening to Magic Classical. God love you. It is Wednesday. It's the 8th of July. It's coming up to 7 o'clock. We've got the news update for you at 7. I say we, the royal we. Someone very, very professional will have the news for you at 7 o'clock. After that, there's some Bach. There's some Ole Yelo. There's some Mascagni. Oh, that lovely bit of Mascagni. And also, of course, our 7:30 symphony. We've arrived at Wednesday, which is the third movement of the brilliant Serenade for Strings composed by Tchaikovsky. All to come in the next hour here on Magic Classical.
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11: The top stories this hour. We have a Brit in the semi-finals at Wimbledon. Arthur Ferry is just the second wildcard to do so, and only the fifth British man in the last four in the Open era. The 23-year-old, ranked 114, beat ninth seed Flavio Cavoli in straight sets. Ferry says he's not sure how to prepare for a last four tie.
12: Well, I don't know. I've never been in this position before, so... I guess it's going to be the first time, and we'll figure out as we go, but... No, I'm just going to keep going. I've been doing a great job for the past 10 days and just going to do the same thing and see where that takes me.
11: Ferry will face French Open champion Alexander Zverev in Friday's semi. Nigel Farage has formally quit as an MP. Chancellor Rachel Reeves agreed to his request, saying it'll mean he can spend the summer arguing with a bin. The Reform UK leader, who's facing scrutiny over donations, announced he was standing down to fight a by-election. Here's the response from Sir Keir Starmer.
13: Nigel Farage has been utterly exposed in this complete stunt that he was trying to set up. He's run himself into a cul-de-sac. There's a reason for that, and that's because he's up to his neck in sleaze and he doesn't want to answer questions about it.
11: None of the main parties are putting up candidates against Mr. Farage. Donald Trump says the US will probably hit Iran hard again tonight. The American president has been speaking after declaring the ceasefire over following a night of tit-for-tat attacks between the two countries. Three men have been jailed for more than 5 years after stealing almost £1 million worth of the weight loss drug Mounjaro. Police say the haul, taken from a distribution centre in Hertfordshire, has never been recovered. And at the World Cup, Reece James, Mark Gahey and Declan Rice are training separately from the rest of the England squad ahead of their quarter-final against Norway. Jordan Henderson is back at the team hotel after having surgery on an arm injury that he picked up celebrating Monday's win against Mexico. Drizzle remaining in northwest Scotland overnight, but dry elsewhere. Another hot and sunny day for most tomorrow. That's the latest. I'm Kat Wright.
0: You are listening to Magic Classical with me, Fran Godfrey. It is Wednesday, the 8th of July. Hope everything's going very smoothly just after 7 o'clock here. Getting stuck into a little bit of supper? Have you got a barbecue going, perhaps? Whatever it is you're doing, thank you for letting me share your evening with you. I'm going to start this hour with Bach's Brandenburg Concerto No. 3 in G. It's the first movement here on Magic Classical.
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Magic Classical, the home of calming classics, where you'll hear the greatest classical music like this. And this. And this.

was a piece called Tundra, composed by Ola Yellow, who was also the pianist, with Tenebrake accompanying and various other people as well, all conducted by Nigel Short. Sorry, there's a great long list of names, and I don't think necessarily we need a laundry list of names here, but if you wish, of course, to check who's actually playing on that track, then you can do so on our Rayo app. You know, the music is all listed there. Before that, at the top of the hour, the first movement of Bach's Brandenburg Concerto No. 3 in G, Concentus Musicus Wien, conducted by Nicolas Arnoncourt. You're listening to Magic Classical, and it is the anniversary today of the opening on Broadway of Seven Brides for Seven Brothers. That was 1982, the year. The music by Jean DePaul, lyrics by Johnny Mercer, the choreography, very, very strong, big job there, Jerry Jackson. Very much a film-to-stage adaptation, really. It appeared nearly 30 years after the film. So, yes, the film struck in 1954, and then this stage version had a modest run, and it was really relied hugely on these big dance scenes, such as this one, the barn dance from Seven Brides for Seven Brothers.

0: The intermezzo from Mascagni's Cavalleria Rusticana, played by the Dresden Philharmonic Orchestra, conducted by Marek Janowski, another piece of music which featured in our top 100 calming classics as chosen by you. Before that, Jean de Paul's Barn Dance from Seven Brides for Seven Brothers, the MGM Studio Orchestra, was conducted by Adolf Deutsch. That was from the soundtrack of the film, which was 1954. We were marking the anniversary of the opening on Broadway of Seven Brides for Seven Brothers in 1982.
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disappearing into the distance. Brilliant sound of the organ played by Ian Tracy, Vidor's Toccata, the Organ Symphony No. 5 here on Magic Classical, where it's time for our 7:30 symphony. And all this week we've been absolutely delighting, or I have anyway, in Tchaikovsky's Serenade for Strings in C major, Opus 48, if you're counting. We have arrived at Wednesday, which means that it is the third movement. This is known as the Elegie. It's the emotional heart of the serenade, I think we can say. Sort of great long singing lines and a sense of quiet yearning. It's very reflective, like Tchaikovsky thinking aloud. Let us hear the third movement of the gorgeous Serenade for Strings.

0: Dash was the third movement of Tchaikovsky's Serenade for Strings, the Elegie, our 7:30 symphony this week. The Zurich Chamber Orchestra was conducted by the violinist, actually, Daniel Hope. So he's conducting and playing the violin. Very clever, I think. Tomorrow being Thursday, the finale, that is lively, it is folk-infused, it opens with a bustling Russian dance, and it'll be Ruth Fisher who will guide you into that tomorrow evening, round about 7:30, as I take the evening off. Is that okay? Thank you, sir. Thank you, ma'am. Thank you, miss. Yeah, Ruth looking after you tomorrow on the evening show here on Magic Classical. Thank you, Ruth.
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Quite surprised that didn't make it into our top 100 calming classics, but as I've said before, just too many to choose from which to choose. Offenbach's Barcarolle from Tales of Hoffmann. It was played there by the Radio France Philharmonic Orchestra, conducted by Jutta Casado. You're listening to Magic Classical. I'm enjoying taking Barney out early-ish in the morning and late in the evening, very late in the evening, once it gets a little bit cooler. But in the morning, it's lovely. If you go to the woods, you know, you get quite a lot of shelter under the trees, and it's very, very lovely. I met a lady who had, lady and gentleman, she had a little dog yesterday, and we stopped and passed the time of day, as you do. And she said, oh, she said, I've got sandals like those. I was wearing sort of fairly stoutish walking sandals. Can you picture it? Yes, so elegant. She said, I'm not wearing them today, though, as she looked down at her feet. But I've got some at home. Everyone's got those sandals, she said. Oh, so now these sandals have become the sandals that everyone else has. I'm kind of going off them just a little bit. Although, no, very comfortable. Nice, good sandals. I like them. Have you got a pair as well?

On tomorrow's Through the Day programme with me, Tim Smith, I'll be joined in the Magic Classical Book Club by Pulitzer Prize finalist Daniel Mason. He'll be coming in to talk about his latest novel, Country People. As well as that, I'll have all the usual bits and bobs, including 4 hours of the very best classical music and a relaxing, stress-free lunch hour between 1 and 2. So join me, Tim Smith, for all of that and more tomorrow morning from 10 on Magic Classical.

0: from Umberto Giordano's Fedora, that was Amorti Vieta, and the tenor was Jonathan Tettelman with the Philharmonic Orchestra of Gran Canaria, conducted by Carole-Marc Chichon. And before that, a former album of the week, Take a Bow, Julian Lloyd Webber, the cellist with Orchestra of the Swan. Julian was playing his own composition, Jasmine. We've got a track from our this week's album of the week here, Magic Classical, which is Piano Postcards, Sir Stephen Hough, the pianist. And we're going to have not any track, but it's going to be Chim Chim Cheree from Mary Poppins. Oh, great! Right after the news at 8 o'clock, Mozart's Overture from The Marriage of Figaro.
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3: Top stories this hour. Former Defence Minister Al Khan says he'll be backing Andy Burnham in a Labour leadership contest. Nominations open tomorrow, though Mr. Khan's was the last public threat to the man expected to take over as Prime Minister. The Princess of Wales says Arthur Ferry has inspired so many after becoming the first British wildcard to reach the semi-finals of Wimbledon. The 23-year-old, who was ranked 114th in the world coming into the tournament, beat ninth seed Flavio Caboli in straight sets. He did that in front of the Queen, who was watching in the Royal Box.
12: I mean, it's obviously an honour to play in front of her, and great to meet her. She had some really kind words for me at the end as well. So playing in front of tennis legends and now the Queen. So it's special. Yeah.
3: Ferry will face Alexander Zverev next. Donald Trump says the US will hit Iran hard again tonight after declaring the ceasefire was no more. The two countries exchanged heavy fire overnight. Mr. Trump also claimed he's the Iranian regime's number one target. Nigel Farage has formally quit as the MP for Clacton. None of the major political parties will run against him after branding the by-election there a farce and a publicity stunt. The last woman to be executed in the UK has received a conditional pardon. Ruth Ellis was hanged in 1955 after shooting dead her abusive racing driver partner outside a North London pub. Grace Houghton was part of the legal team behind the appeal.
13: Our argument is that she would now be recognised as having battered woman syndrome, which would have caused a jury nowadays, or even just a couple of years later, to consider her crime in a very different light.
3: The pardon doesn't claim she was innocent, but replaces her sentence with one of life imprisonment. And Virgin Media has been slapped with the biggest ever fine from the communications regulator. The £28 million penalty is for hassling millions of customers who wanted to cancel their contracts. From Sky News, I'm Imani Rana.
0: Not long after 8 o'clock, and of course still broad daylight, sun still not setting until after 9 o'clock. Yes, lovely light evenings and balmy, I think that's the one I'm calling the evenings at the moment. Hope that you're feeling well. It's Magic Classical. It is Wednesday, it's the 8th of July. I'm Fran, you're you. Coming up, Mozart, the overture from The Marriage of Figaro. Get those posh hats on.
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Magic Classical, the home of calming classics, where you'll hear the greatest classical music like this. And this. And this.

I Fagiolini were conducted by Robert Hollingworth, and that was from the soundtrack for the 2019 British period drama called Fanny Lie Delivered. Did you see that? It starred Maxine Peake, oh, very good, and Charles Dance, also very good. And Thomas Clay is the modern film composer who created that piece called March to Joy, which is based on Beethoven, specifically a sort of stylized or reimagined nod in the direction of the Ode to Joy theme. You possibly recognized it. Before that, the London Philharmonic Orchestra at the top of the hour, conducted by Georg Scholti. It was the overture to Mozart's Marriage of Figaro. Here on Magic Classical with me, Fran Godfrey. You know very well Tim Smith. He's with you between 10 and 2, Monday to Friday. Tomorrow, it's Magic Classical Book Club Day, and Tim will be talking to Daniel Mason about his new novel, Country People. Do not miss Tim tomorrow between 10 and 2.

0: The Oxford Camerata were conducted by Jeremy Somerley. It was the Gloria from Palestrina's Missa Pape Marcelli. And before that, Saint-Saëns' Carnival of the Animals. It was the finale. The pianists were Lang Lang and Gina Alice. The Leipzig Gewandhaus Orchestra, conducted by Andres Nelsons. Here on Magic Classical.
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That was a piece composed by Ludovica Einaudi called Due Tramonti, Two Sunsets, translated that just like that. Actually, it's written down in front of me. It featured in the film I'm Still Here. The cellist was Marco Decimo, and the pianist, of course, was Ludovica Einaudi himself. You're listening to Magic Classical. Have you ever watched that television series called Elementaries? Many, many episodes. It had several series. Very, very popular. Johnny Lee Miller, I think it is, stars as Sherlock Holmes, a modern Sherlock Holmes in America, in New York. And Watson is played by the brilliant Lucy Liu. So she is a female Watson. All the names are there, but the characters are all slightly different. Very, very clever. Why do I mention that? Well, not only is he a genius, of course, obviously, he's Sherlock Holmes. Of course, he's a genius with his deductions. He also put on this piece of music in an episode I was watching the other day when he wanted to have a little think. And I thought, let's play that and have a little think ourselves.

0: really is a lovely piece of music, isn't it? Bach's Cello Suite No. 1. It was the prelude. We heard it played there by the brilliant cellist Jacqueline Dupré. Yes, it really is a very good series, Elementary, on the television. It's one of those things that I find myself binge-watching, though, because there are so many episodes. And as I say, the characters are all there. Sherlock Holmes' Dr. Watson is now a female doctor who's retired from being a doctor. And they both work as consultants to the NYPD, and the cases are all very, very clever. They are not Conan Doyle cases, but the characters are, of course, the detectives, but as I say, just portrayed in slightly different ways. Very, very cleverly conceived. It's called Elementary. I can recommend it.
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The London Symphony Orchestra was conducted by Sir Neville Marin. It was the prelude, the first movement of Bizet's L'Arlésienne Suite No. 1. You're listening to Magic Classical. Time for a track from Magic Classical's album of the week. And this week we have been featuring piano postcards featuring the pianist Stephen Huff. This was released on the 3rd of July. It's a brand new solo piano album. And it's he's got little miniatures, popular songs and tunes from four continents. So it's a sort of travelogue, a travel, well, postcards, as he says, piano postcards, but then alongside those little musical travel diaries, Sir Stephen intersperses sparkling new transcriptions of songs from popular Disney films, including Frozen, Coco Mulan, and Mary Poppins. And that is what we are going to hear this evening. We're going to hear Robert and Richard Sherman's Chim Chim Cheree from Mary Poppins, given the Sir Stephen Huff piano treatment.

0: Borodin's String Quartet No. 2. It was the third movement, Notturno, and it was played by the Chilingirian Quartet. You're listening to Magic Classical. It's approaching 9 o'clock. News update for you at 9, of course. Right after that, Chopin's Waltz in E-flat. Oh, yes, please. We've also got some music from Debussy, very popular piece in our top 100 calming classics. And when it comes to pretend tenor, well, we're going to raise a little glass, courtesy of Verdi and our pretend tenor, Alfie Beau. All to come in the next hour here on Magic Classical.
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13: The top stories this hour. Andy Burnham's last remaining Labour leadership threat has confirmed he won't run. Former Defence Minister Al Carnes had been keeping his cards close to his chest. But ahead of nominations opening tomorrow, he says he'll be backing the former Manchester mayor.
14: The time right now is not for a contest. I think we've all got to get on the boat and row in the same direction if we're going to make the next 2 to 3 years count. And I'm pretty confident we can.
13: Candidates have until next Wednesday to secure the backing of 81 fellow MPs. Mr. Burnham's expected to be the only one and become Labour leader next Friday. Elsewhere, British wildcard Arthur Ferry has made history by booking his place in the semi-finals at Wimbledon. He was ranked 114th in the world before the tournament started, but outplayed 9th seed Flavio Cobolli in straight sets. US President Donald Trump's hinted there could be more strikes on the way for Iran, saying a ceasefire between the two countries is over. Tehran's threatened to close a vital shipping route in response. A father suspected of murdering his wife and 2 daughters is thought to have left the UK for Zimbabwe. Police investigating their deaths in Bedfordshire have made a direct appeal urging Mark Schumer to hand himself in. Martin Blake, the firearms officer who shot Chris Cabba, has learnt he's unlikely to face any further action. He was cleared of murder by a jury over the incident in South East London in 2022. A change to the laws around police misconduct means officers will be less likely to face disciplinary procedures for the use of force. Met Police Deputy Commissioner Matt Jukes is pleased.
15: Colleagues who are doing this work are doing it to protect communities. So I'm confident that the changes that have been announced will mean that, of course, there can still be accountability, but it can happen in a way where officers' identity and the identity of their families is protected.
13: And Sacha Baron Cohen's apparently finished filming a new Ali G movie. It's said to have been shot in secret. From Sky News, I'm Imani Rana.
0: It's just after 9 o'clock on Wednesday evening, the 8th of July, as we move into the final hour of the evening show with me, Fran Godfrey, delighting in your company. Thank you. In just a moment, we're going to cool down by listening to some Surfing Dolphins, courtesy of Hans Zimmer. Before that, Chopin, It's a Waltz in E-flat, and the pianist is Jean-Yves Thibaudet.
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on the soundtrack of Blue Planet 2, that was Hans Zimmer's Surfing Dolphins. Lovely thought. Jean-Yves Thibaudot before that, the Grand Valse Brillante, the waltz in E-flat. It was Chopin. You're listening to Magic Classical. I don't know about you, I've got quite a lot of bees out in the garden hanging on to all my rapidly drying out flowers. But anyway, they're doing their best. And I was reading in the paper yesterday that bumblebees shake their heads if they don't like their food. You know that? Slow motion video has captured them moving their heads quickly from side to side and wiping their mouths if they dislike certain liquids, mostly sort of salty liquids and things like that. Well, yeah, it's all about the honey and the sweetness, isn't it? They've analysed 18 colonies of bumblebees in China and found that the insects showed apparent liking and disliking signs. Isn't that interesting? Little bumblebee saying, there, what's that? Shaking its little bumblebee head. They're extraordinary creatures. I mean, most things in nature are pretty extraordinary, aren't they? But, I mean, you look at a bumblebee and you think, how is that thing able to fly? Look at that big bumblebee body and those tiny wings. But it defies everything and off it goes, shaking its head because it tasted something a little bit salty. Give me the honey, mummy!

0: Angles, the Water Music Suite in F. It was the Hornpipe, and the B-Rock Orchestra was conducted by Dmitry Sinkovsky. Before that, number two in our Calming Classics 100 tunes, it was Debussy's Clair de Lune from the Suite Bergamasque. We heard it played by Yevgeny Kisin. Yes, of course it was number two. What a glorious piece of music.
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That was the main title from the soundtrack of the film Scent of a Woman. Thomas Newman was the composer. The oboe player was John Clark, and the orchestra was conducted by Thomas Newman himself. Before that, Laura Marzell conducted the Vienna Philharmonic Orchestra, the brilliant Voices of Spring. We love that uplifting piece of music by the younger Strauss II, the Waltz King. You're listening to Magic Classical. England, of course, playing their next match. It's the quarterfinal, isn't it? Saturday, she says, sounding so she's knowing what she's talking about. Not really. But anyway, Saturday, kickoff at 10 o'clock in the evening. Well, that's a slightly more civilised time than 2 o'clock in the morning, isn't it? I think more people will be able to watch that more easily. So 10 o'clock on Saturday, it's England versus Norway, I do believe. So good luck to the lads. And yes, I quite understand that not everybody supports England. So a little nod of sorry to go on about it to our friends in Northern Ireland, Scotland and Wales. I know not everybody is a great supporter of the England team. So we are being enthusiastic about England, but also acknowledging that not everybody is. We're sending you lots of love and hoping that you're enjoying watching some of the matches anyway.

0: That's the fourth movement, the rondo of Mozart's musical joke. It was played by the English Concert, and the conductor was Andrew Manzi. And before that, Patrick Hamilton, his own composition, played Beyond the Canvas.
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The Chicago Symphony Orchestra played Nocturne from Mendelssohn's A Midsummer Night's Dream. Before that, Barton Weber was the pianist and the violinist was Laura Marzell. It was It Ain't Necessarily So from Porgy and Bess, the composer, George Gershwin. Time then for our pre-10 tenor. This evening, it is Alfie Beau joined by the soprano Natasha Marsh, and we're going to raise a glass or two. Verdi's La Traviata. Libiamo negli occhi calici.

0: Well, cheers, everyone. Libiamo Naglietti Calici from Verdi's La Traviata, sung by Alfie Boa, pre-10 tenor, with Natasha Marsh and the London Voices and the London Symphony Orchestra, conducted by Terry Edwards. And that's just about it from me. Thank you so much for your company this evening. I wish you a very peaceful night. Looking after you tomorrow evening will be the gorgeous Ruth Fisher. And, of course, it's Joe Cochran on Friday. I look forward to seeing you on Sunday evening from 6, if you can make it in the evening. In the meantime, have a lovely weekend, have a very peaceful night, and the news at 10 o'clock follows very shortly.
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11: The top stories this hour. Iranian state media is reporting that explosions have been heard in two regions in the south of the country. Bandar Abbas and Sirik were also targeted yesterday by the US in its attacks, as both sides traded renewed strikes. Donald Trump earlier declared the temporary ceasefire was over. At a NATO meeting in Turkey, he's talked up what he calls his tremendous success.
12: They had leaders, they're gone, and they had another set of leaders, they're gone. Now they have another set of leaders, they may be gone. Who knows? And you know what? I may be gone too, because I'm their number one target, because they're scum. That's the way they act. But I'm doing what's right for the world.
11: Andy Burnham's last remaining Labour leadership threat has confirmed he won't run. Former Defence Minister Al Khan says he'll back the former Greater Manchester Mayor. Nominations open tomorrow. The fairy tale goes on for unseeded British tennis player Arthur Ferry, who's won his Wimbledon quarter final. He dismantled ninth seed Flavio Caboli in straight sets. Three men have been jailed for more than 5 years after stealing almost £1 million worth of the weight loss drug Mounjaro. The burglars broke into a distribution centre in Hertfordshire through an air conditioning duct and made off with hundreds of boxes of the drug. Police say that the haul has never been recovered. The last woman to be executed in the UK has received a conditional pardon. Ruth Ellis was hanged in 1955 after shooting dead her abusive racing driver partner outside a North London pub. Grace Houghton was part of the legal team behind the appeal.
4: Our argument is that she would now be recognised as having battered woman syndrome, which would have caused a jury nowadays, or even just a couple of years later, to consider her crime in a very different light.
11: The pardon doesn't claim she was innocent, but replaces her sentence with one of life imprisonment. And Virgin Media has been fined £28 million for preventing customers from cancelling contracts. Regulator Ofcom says it hassled people and even dropped calls deliberately. From Sky News, I'm Imani Rana.
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0: 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I'm Tony Minviel, and weekday afternoons from 2 p.m. is when I bring you just the right selection of music for your afternoon so you won't feel sleepy or stressy. 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
15: The top stories this hour. The US military has begun a second night of airstrikes against Iran after President Trump hinted their ceasefire was over. State media in Tehran's reporting explosions in at least two areas on the country's southern coast. Attacks restarted yesterday following three commercial ships being hit in the Strait of Hormuz. Our international correspondent Alex Rossi is in Washington.
16: When you see these strikes happening and you listen as well to the Iranians, we're hearing from Iranian news agencies that they are preparing for a massive bombardment of American assets in the region. The danger is of greater escalation.
15: Former Defence Minister Al Khant has ruled out challenging Andy Burnham for the Labour leadership. Nominations open tomorrow. Arthur Ferry's become just the second wildcard to reach the men's semi-finals of Wimbledon and the fifth British man in the Open era. The 23-year-old, who was ranked 114 coming into the tournament, beat ninth seed Flavio Cabolli in straight sets. Ferry says he's not sure how to prepare for a last four tie.
17: I don't know, I've never been in this position before, so... So I guess it's going to be the first time and we'll figure out as we go. But I'm just going to keep going. I've been doing a great job for the past 10 days and just going to do the same thing and see where that takes me.
15: He'll face French Open champion Alexander Zverev. Police have told a man wanted over the murder of his wife and two daughters that unthinkable harm has been caused to his family. Mark Schumer's thought to have flown to Zimbabwe before the bodies were discovered in Bedfordshire on Monday. The last woman to be executed in the UK received a conditional pardon. Ruth Ellis shot dead her abusive partner in 1955, but the Justice Secretary says her trial would be handled differently under modern laws. And Virgin Media has been handed a record £28 million fine. Regulator Ofcom says it hassled millions of customers to stop them switching supplier. From Sky News, I'm Cam Hall.
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10: The top stories this hour. Iranian state media is reporting explosions in multiple regions in the south of the country. The US has launched a second night of attacks after Donald Trump declared the temporary ceasefire over. Tehran's threatened to close the vital Strait of Hormuz shipping route in response. Prime Minister Keir Starmer says it must stay open.
11: I'm not going to pretend the last few days hasn't presented additional challenges. Of course it has. But it's important to keep focused on what is it we want to achieve. Back to the ceasefire. Let's get the deal implemented. Strait of Hormuz open.
10: Former Defence Minister Al Khan says he'll be backing Andy Burnham in a Labour leadership contest. Nominations open today, though Mr Khan's was the last public threat to the man expected to take over as Prime Minister. The fairy tale goes on for unseeded British tennis player Arthur Ferry, who's won his Wimbledon quarter-final. He dismantled ninth seed Flavio Caboli in straight sets. Ferry's the second wild card to get this far after Goran Ivanisevic went all the way 25 years ago. These fans who were watching on centre court think he can match that achievement.
12: Let's just put him on a plinth above the English football team. He is the man, isn't he? He's going to win Wimbledon.
13: He's just a grounded young man. And he's going to go a long way.
14: He reminded me of Murray, the way he was returning those serves as well. He was absolutely brilliant. Massive credit to him. Can't wait to see him again on Friday.
10: Nigel Farage has formally quit as the MP for Clacton. None of the major political parties will run against him after branding the by-election there a farce and a publicity stunt. Cocaine worth more than £10 million has been discovered inside a house in Liverpool. A 53-year-old woman's been arrested and remains in custody for questioning. And a host of British actors have made it onto the shortlist for this year's Emmy Awards. Matthew Rhys is nominated twice and is joined in the lead actor in a limited series category by Riz Ahmed and Charlie Hunnam. From Sky News, I'm Cam Hall.
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10: The top stories this hour. The US military has begun a second night of airstrikes against Iran after President Trump hinted their ceasefire was over. State media in Tehran's reporting explosions in at least two areas on the country's southern coast. Attacks restarted following three commercial ships being hit in the Strait of Hormuz. Our international correspondent Alex Rossi is in Washington.
11: When you see these strikes happening and you listen as well to the Iranians, we're hearing from Iranian news agencies that they are preparing for a massive bombardment of American assets in the region. The danger is of greater escalation.
10: Andy Burnham's last remaining Labour leadership threat has confirmed he won't run. Ex-Defence Minister Al Khan had been keeping his cards close to his chest, but ahead of nominations opening later, he says he'll be backing the former Greater Manchester Mayor.
12: The time right now is not for a contest. I think we've all got to get on the boat and row in the same direction if we're going to make the next 2 to 3 years count, and I'm pretty confident we can.
10: Candidates have until next Wednesday to secure the backing of 81 fellow MPs. Mr. Burnham's expected to be the only one and become Labour leader next Friday. British wildcard Arthur Ferry has made history by booking his place in the semi-finals at Wimbledon. He was ranked 114th in the world before the tournament started, but outplayed ninth seed Flavio Caboli in straight sets. A father suspected of murdering his wife and two daughters is thought to have left the UK for Zimbabwe. Police in Bedfordshire have urged Mark Schumer to hand himself in. Nigel Farage has formally quit as MP for Clacton. Chancellor Rachel Reeves cleared the way for him to stand in a by-election there, saying he can spend the summer arguing with a bin. And Virgin Media has been handed a record fine for stopping millions of customers from cancelling their contracts. Regulator Ofcom's issued a £28 million punishment. From Sky News, I'm Cam Hall.
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